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0: 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Belinda Carlisle right there. So, you know, you could help make Christmas a little bit brighter for local families. And yes, we're starting early. The first annual Fort Saskatchewan Nourishment Center Toy Run is happening this Sunday, September 13th, 1 p.m. Bring a new unwrapped toy, make a monetary donation, or just join the ride from the Nourishment Center to the Six Pack Saloon. Riders, if you arrive before 1 p.m., that would be amazing. It's all in support of the Christmas Toy Hamper Program. Hey, still coming up, got some Madonna and Ellie King, too.
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1: Waking up next to you. Waking up next to you. Friday night, let me take you out. 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

0: 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It's traditional. Sky High Pizza in Donair provides that, and we have some amazing partners, including Education Station, Sherwood Park, Dairy Queen, Cranford Way, Sherwood Park, and Flowers in the Park, Sherwood Park as well, just to name a few. 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

0: 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Let's talk about creativity. My name is John Tesh, and this is Intelligence for Your Life. And did you know we tend to have our most creative ideas right around mid-morning? Does it work that way for you? Well, this latest comes from Cornell University neurologist, Dr. David Perlmutter. And he recommends taking advantage of this creative brain power surge by making your environment totally quiet for half an hour between 10 and 10:30 a.m. He says, he promises that this half hour of quiet is going to help increase communication between 11 different areas of your brain, which can boost your concentration and productivity by almost 70%. That's a big number. And he says, as an added bonus, this 30 minutes of quiet is going to boost your mood for the next 2 hours. So he recommends we grab a pair of earplugs or noise-canceling headphones and get ready for a surge of creativity. Again, we're quiet for half an hour between 10 and 10:30 a.m.
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0: Just ahead, the body language signs to look out for that could signal a breakup.

0: 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All right, my friends, we have two body language signs that a breakup might be imminent in your world, so you can protect yourself. So these come from Lisa Mitchell, who's a body language expert and forensic interviewer. First, couples who are emotionally connected are in sync in their body language without even realizing it. For example, they'll tilt their heads the same way when talking and they'll lean toward each other. Couples who aren't doing well do the opposite. It's a sign they aren't feeling emotionally connected. There's also less fronting. Fronting is when you face your partner squared up with your shoulders, hips, and knees. It's a more intimate position than standing beside your partner or offset. Another body language clue that a relationship could be in trouble: you don't look each other in the eye anymore. A study measured romantic love by tracking the eye contact of couples left in a room alone together. Couples who said they had a strong love connection held eye contact for longer periods of time than couples who reported feeling less in love. Psychologists say eye contact takes some level of intimacy because people look at things they like.
1: Intelligence for your life.
0: And coming up, what happens to your brain when you just reroute your morning commute?
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1: 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Yeah.

0: Mix 1079. Of course, we all want to keep our minds sharp as we get older. So here and now, I'm going to share with you two things to incorporate into your life on top of the basics like eating right and staying active. They come from Dr. Ian Robertson from the Center for Brain Health. Number one, find a new way to get to work. Dr. Robertson says, our brain likes to work out of habit because that frees up space for us to think about other things. But when we do things to shake up our daily ingrained habits, that unfamiliarity forces the brain to fire neurotransmitters, encouraging more communication between different regions. That strengthens your brain. So find a new route to work, shower with your eyes closed, force your other senses to work harder, and use your non-dominant hand to brush your teeth. Also, try this exercise to keep your brain firing. Bounce a tennis ball against a wall, catching it with one hand, and then try the other. Or bounce a ping pong ball on a paddle. That works your eye and hand coordination and gives your brain a good workout. By the way, the smaller the ball, the harder your brain will work.
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0: 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Edmonton's perfect music mix. How's your day so far? 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Well, if you want to calm down quickly, experts say just start gazing at something white. Just look away from what you're doing. 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Even a blank sheet of paper will work for this. 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Color therapists tell us this is because we associate white with purity, cleanliness, simplicity. So you feel more relaxed and serene just by looking at something white.
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0: Mix 107.9, Edmonton's perfect music mix. John Tesh with you. It's the headache report. You know, low air pressure, we now know, is the number one trigger for head-splitting sinus headaches. And that's what happens when a storm is coming. Here's the fix. Eat more pineapple. So pineapple is loaded with bromelain. That's an enzyme linked to reducing the sinus inflammation and mucus buildup that often causes weather-related headache pain. Researchers say we need about 500 milligrams of this bromelain to counteract a weather-related headache. That's the amount you'd get from about 4 cups of pineapple. So when the forecast says a storm is coming, slice up some pineapple and snack on it all day. Has to be fresh, though, not canned. The canning processes destroys most of those healing enzymes. There you go.
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0: 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Gabe, you are, I know, I see you. You're always talking about how important it is to write stuff down. You have your journal. I see you writing it down on paper. Mm-hmm. Well, you got big support from University of Tokyo because they did a study where volunteers recorded the same schedule three ways on paper, on a tablet, on a phone, and the paper group wrote it down 25% faster, and an hour later showed stronger activity in the hippocampus, the brain's memory center. Paper gives every entry a physical place your brain can find again. How about that?
1: It's so much more intimate in terms of your relationship to the text that you're writing. It takes so much more effort, mental effort, to hand write something. Not only are you having to move your hand more, but in order to move your hand more, you are having to make your brain work just a little bit harder. And by the way, if you love taking notes on a laptop and it's working for you, this is not your sign to stop doing that. But if you are struggling and you're trying all of these different devices, the best way to memorize stuff, the best way to remember your schedule and birthdays and names is to hand write stuff. You got to get, and I do both things. I have a digital reminder, but I write down my to-do list for the day. You have a repository that is digital that keeps all of my to-do list items in there, but I'm handwriting at the beginning and end of every day exactly what has to be done. It locks it in. It makes you much more likely to accomplish things and much more likely to remember things.
0: I have three friends I can remember right now who actually wrote their novels by hand on a yellow legal pad. Yeah.
1: Oh, yeah. That's the way to do it.
0: Yeah, sure. I wouldn't be able to read it after I wrote it down.
1: What is this?
0: And here and now, I invite you to go to Tesh.com and take the Intelligence for Your Life Memory Assessment. A couple of questions to see how you're doing in the memory department. And again, it's at Tesh.com.
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0: 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Time for one of those burning questions here on the John Tesh Show. We bring you intelligence for your life every day, and here is some. Would you bring your mom or dad to your job interview? Well, the Wall Street Journal says it's happening, and it's happening a lot. Recruiters say parents are increasingly applying for jobs on behalf of their adult children, calling hiring managers, actually showing up at interviews, and even hiding just off camera during Zoom calls. The online career platform Zeti found that 20% of Gen Z job seekers have brought a parent to an interview, and HR managers say they've handled calls from parents about everything from rejected applications to performance reviews, benefits, even calling in sick. Parents calling in sick for their kids. One staffing executive says he actually had to fire a 24-year-old employee twice. The first time he fired the employee, a few hours later, the employee's mom called, demanding her kid get another chance. He had to fire her, too. So why are parents getting so involved? And it's real. Experts say parents simply think they're helping their kids. Yeah, I get it. But employers say when a parent gets involved, that can be a sign that a young worker lacks any independence at all. And it makes them think mom or dad is going to keep interfering after they're hired.
1: Intelligence for your life.
0: And coming up on your next airplane flight, you might not be able to recline your seat. I'll explain why an increasing number of airlines are eliminating the reclining seats. It's not just to keep passengers from arguing over their personal space either. I'll explain this next.

0: Edmonton's perfect music mix, Mix 107.9. Here's one of those questions. Is it rude to recline your airplane seat? According to Travel Plus Leisure magazine, the vast majority of people say, yeah, it is. But it doesn't stop us from doing it. The survey found that 77% of airline passengers agreed that it's rude to fully recline, but 40% of those same passengers do it anyway. Most people say they politely ask before reclining. I do that. But the last time you were on a plane, did anybody give you a heads up before reclining into your lap? Another hotly contested form of airplane etiquette involves the armrests. So it's standard etiquette to give both armrests to the person in the middle seat. However, over 60% of passengers admit that they say too bad to the guy stuck in the middle and just hog the armrests. By the way, they didn't say it out loud. They said it in their mind and then took the armrest.
1: Intelligence for your life.
0: And coming up, we'll connect sleep deprivation to the quality of your relationship.
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Mix 107.9, Edmonton's perfect music mix. Alrighty, let's find out what is the worst thing for our relationships. It is very simply a lack of sleep. This is according to a new study by UC Berkeley. It found that when we're underslept, we tend to prioritize ourselves over our partner. We also become grouchy jerks. We forget the little things like saying thank you. We're also much more likely to lash out at our partners after a bad night's sleep. In fact, the Berkeley researchers found that the one factor that leads couples to engage in more unnecessary and harmful conflicts more frequently and more severely are sleepless nights. And unfortunately, when we're sleep deprived, we also have worse conflict resolution skills and we're worse at reading our partner's emotions. So if you've been sleeping poorly, tread lightly with your spouse. And if you have a spouse who's been having trouble sleeping, you may want to avoid bringing up anything that could potentially spark a fight.

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1: Have you ever wondered why newspapers and news websites like CNN, the New York Times, and Sports Illustrated reveal the age of people mentioned in their articles, even if their age is totally irrelevant to the story? Well, first, it's to satisfy reader curiosity. And second, it's a long-standing journalistic habit designed to avoid confusion and even lawsuits. After all, plenty of people have similar names, and adding the age of the person involved might just prevent a quote or a crime from being attributed to the wrong John Smith. So that's why they include the person's age.
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1: Hey, check this out, sunbathers. To make sure you don't burn when you're out in the sun, you need to do more than wear sunscreen, apparently. Also, make sure your body lotion is unscented and skip the perfume and cologne, because the chemicals in scented products, they make our skin more sensitive to UV damage. They're called volatiles and solvents. Volatiles are the chemicals that make a liquid airborne. Without this, nobody could smell your favorite perfume unless their nose made direct contact with your skin. Solvents are what hold those volatile fragrance notes in your product so they don't separate in the bottle. But both of those things make skin more vulnerable to irritation in general. And when you add UV rays into the mix, you can come home with a serious skin reaction or burn, just so you know.
2: IFYL. The intelligence for your life.

0: Sherwood Park's perfect music mix, Mix 107.9. So, Gabe, we've talked a lot about decluttering on this program, on coaching stuff, and all the emails, and they've even traced clutter to memory loss.
1: Oh, it's bad for your mental health.
0: So much. So, yeah. But now we have something that can help, and I'm going to tell you about it. But hopefully, if you're eating, just put down your fork because. Here we go. It's called the poop rule.
1: Okay.
0: It's helping a lot of people when it comes to decluttering their home. Here's what you do. You just ask yourself, quote, if this item got covered in poop, would I clean it and keep it or would I throw it away?
1: That's a great question. That's nothing. That's like, I have like three things. I'd keep my phone, a couple of chargers, my computer.
0: I guess the other part of this is if you dropped it in a porta potty, would you fish it out?
1: I'm living in like a George Lucas empty void space, like from THX 1139 or whatever. That's where I'm living. If I actually live by this rule, there'd be nothing in my house.
0: Uh-huh. That's great.
1: Conversely.
0: Okay.
1: A lot of the clutter in my house is from my kids who I have stuff that I would like to throw away now, but they would swear and throw themselves on the funeral pyre, even if it was covered in poop. They would want to clean it all up. There are stuffed animals that they would want to get, that they would want to keep. And it's just that the clutter will never go away as long as I have kids in my house.
0: Ladies and gentlemen, you're free now to
1: imagine this.
0: And to spread it around with your friends.
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1: It's Intelligence for Your Life. John Tesh with you as per always. And here's the latest from Sean Acor, who's a happiness researcher. He says to find more meaning in life, you need to journal more often. And so here is his suggestion. Again, it's from his book, The Happiness Advantage. He says, at the end of every day, Sean says, take a few minutes to think of three new things that you're grateful for and why. Three new things. Then you write them down so you can go back and look at them at the end of the week. By doing this, you train your brain to become more optimistic. And then think of one positive experience every day. And then in a journal or piece of paper, whatever, bullet point three details you remember about it. Like what you were wearing, what you said, what they said, the music that was playing, etc. Acor says, when you write down the details of a positive experience, your brain is reliving the experience in that moment. It's awesome. And then this is going to double your memory, all of those memories, because it solidifies it more in your memory. And the sensory details gives your brain more ways to remember it, using the music, or using things that were said. Acor says, do this every day for a month. Practice it, and you'll start to see a path to more meaning in your life. Again, his book, as I mentioned, The Happiness Advantage.
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1: Coming up, are you looking for an excuse to call an old friend? I'm going to give you four, including how touching base with an old friend can improve your health and even help prevent dementia.

0: respond to stress. Psychologists say when lonely people get anxious, their bodies pump out a lot more cortisol, the stress hormone, than people who are more social. That stress overload triggers inflammation, which damages blood vessels. Here's another reason to start socializing more often. You'll sleep a whole lot better. Dr. John Cacioppo is a psychology professor at the University of Chicago that we have on the show all the time. Listen to him. He says, loneliness leads to disrupted sleep cycles and chronic fatigue. He says it's because we're wired to be social. It's in our DNA. Being alone, it produces a steady trickle of stress hormones that make us anxious and that keep us awake.
1: Intelligence for your life.
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0: And just ahead, why longevity scientists are saying we need to add 1 minute vigorous activity sessions to our daily life.
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1: All right, let's talk more about longevity. Scientists are saying we need to add some VILPA to our daily routine. VILPA is short for Vigorous Intermittent Lifestyle Physical Activity. In plain English, these are one-minute activity sessions that push you physically, like chasing after your dog, running up the stairs, stuff like that. Bursts, right? Research shows these short bursts of vigorous activity are as good for us as playing sports or going to the gym. That's a big statement. According to the scientists from the University of Sydney, VILPA slashes the risk of developing cancer, cardiovascular disease, and any other life-threatening illness. And doing a total of 3 to 4 minutes a day of VILPA can cut your risk of premature death in half. And the more one-minute sessions, the better. So what qualifies as this vigorous intermittent lifestyle physical activity? Running for the bus, power walking through errands, that qualifies. Playing tag with the kids also, climbing stairs, carrying heavy shopping bags, and doing intense housework. As long as your heart rate goes up for a minute or two, it's considered vigorous activity and will help you avoid disease and live significantly longer. I got

0: 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Here's one more awesome excuse to take a vacation. It can heal your heart. It can make your heart stronger. Researchers at Syracuse University asked study participants how many vacations they've taken in the previous 12 months. The result? It turned out people who took the most vacations had the lowest risk for metabolic syndrome. That syndrome is a combination of symptoms linked to cardiovascular problems. I've talked about it before, metabolic syndrome. It's cardiovascular problems plus type 2 diabetes, including high blood pressure, high cholesterol, and belly fat. The researchers found that a person's odds of having this metabolic syndrome decreased by more than 25% for every vacation they took. The Syracuse University researchers believe that socializing, for sure, whether it's with your travel companions or people you meet on vacation, will reduce stress and boost your mood, which has been shown to improve overall health and longevity. That's pretty cool. So if you want a healthier heart and want to get rid of this or stay away from the metabolic syndrome, the researchers recommend making sure you use all of your vacation days.
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0: trouble. 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Gentlemen, just for you, if you're having a date over to your place for the first time, I want you to make this the first thing you do. Hand them a beverage, even if it's just water. Relationship expert Dr. Laura Berman says people feel more relaxed when they're holding something, and taking something from you makes them feel more open to you and receptive. And then show your date a picture, your family or your friends. Introducing them to the people in your life, even just through a photo, can make them feel more respected because you're sharing the important people in your life with them.
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1: Gib, I don't think I ever told you this story, but my dad, who served in World War II off the coast of Okinawa, for a while there were only pineapples for him to eat. So he ate pineapple every day.
2: Yikes.
1: And he ended up, so once I met him years later when I was born, he would never go anywhere near a pineapple.
2: That makes sense.
1: So that brings me to pineapple news.
2: Okay.
1: Did you know, your friends are going to love this. Pineapples were a sign of wealth in England in the 1700s.
2: Oh, yeah.
1: Pineapples were so expensive that you could rent them by the night and take them to parties with you as a status symbol. So instead of holding a 20-year-old scotch, you're holding a pineapple and talking to a young lady.
2: Instead of a $300,000 Rolex,
1: or a McLaren car, you got a pineapple in your hand.
2: I mean, look, they don't travel very well, so to be able to grow them in the tropical climes and get them to England can't be easy.
1: Seems to be fake to me, but I looked it up.
2: I've heard this. The people would use it exactly like this. They would be gifted a pineapple, and then they would re-gift a pineapple. This is still a tradition. There are melon markets in Japan where they have a modern version of this, where there are really, really expensive thousands of dollar melons that people buy and bring them as gifts to like their bosses and stuff. So there's nothing new about fruit. You thought the fruit that gets chopped up and sent as a bouquet, fruit as a bouquet, that was expensive? No. Fruit as a gift has been around for a long time, even whole fruit.
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1: I have great stuff for you today. My name is John Tesh. It's Intelligence for Your Life. And right now I have a method to triple your power of recall. And I use this technique myself. So it's a little complicated. So follow me here. It comes from memory expert Dave Farrell, a Guinness World Record memory champion and author of the book Brain Hacker. First, he says, we make a list of six random objects. Now, focus on the order of the objects because you're going to need to repeat them in the order at the end. And then we want you to use visual association to make connections between the objects, focusing on two at a time. So let's say your list of objects is shoe, tree, rubber ball, money, phone, and movie. You would imagine shoes tied together by the laces hanging over a tree branch. Get it? And then a rubber ball smashing through a bank window to symbolize money. Then you'd picture shushing somebody who was using their phone during a movie. By making unique but very visual connections, you're more likely to remember the list because the objects are no longer random. Then you take a time out, read a book, watch a TV show, have lunch with a friend, and then come back to the list and repeat it in order. With just a few repetitions, the images will fade, but the information will stay. And when you think of shoe, it's going to remind you of tree. Get it? The visuals are just a means to an end. The picture fades, but the information stays. Now try it.
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1: Just ahead, we'll share some surprising health conditions you can predict just by watching someone walk, including how to tell if someone is stressed just by their walking style, and how watching someone walk can even predict their risk of dementia. When you're

Mix 107.9, Edmonton's perfect music mix. Welcome back to Intelligence for Your Life. And I'm going to tell you what you can learn about somebody's health and well-being just by watching them walk. Here are the facts. First of all, the way a person walks reveals whether or not they're a total stress case. Just watch the way their body drifts as they walk down a hallway or a sidewalk. According to a recent study in the journal Cognition, people who are under a lot of stress, they will veer slightly toward the left, while mellower people will drift toward the right. The reason? Researchers found that anxiety is mostly processed in the brain's right hemisphere, which controls the left side of our body. So, when that part of the brain lights up with stress, it makes us favor our left side. In fact, when researchers blindfolded people who claimed to be chronically anxious and stressed and told them to walk in a straight line, almost all of them deviated off course to the left. And then you can predict somebody's dementia risk by studying their walking style. This comes from a study from Albert Einstein School of Medicine involving 27,000 adults over the age of 60. Researchers found that one of the early

0: positive new Keystone habits. I'm working on this right now myself. I'll teach you how to do it. I'll teach you what I know next.
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0: 97.9, Edmonton's perfect music mix. All right, my intelligent friends, you want to change your life for the better? Just create some positive new keystone habits. These are tiny changes that start a positive domino effect that can radically transform your life. The concept comes from the book, The Power of Habit, by my favorite author, one of them at least, Charles Duhigg. It's all about how making one small change can set in motion other positive changes. For example, let's say you'd like to have more me time every day so you can exercise, get organized, do chores, or finish projects without disrupting your normal day-to-day activities. If you shifted your schedule and had an extra hour in the morning when you weren't distracted by family, work, social media, or the TV, it would trigger tons of positive changes. For example, you'd have time to go for a run and make a healthy brown bag lunch, which could help you get fit, lose weight, and save money. But Dr. Duhigg says the key to creating new long-term habits is to start small. His suggestion, don't start with step one, as in setting your alarm an hour earlier. That will feel overwhelming. Instead, start with step zero. In this example, that means setting your alarm 15 minutes earlier every few days. In a little over a week, you'll have your extra hour of morning me time without a jarring adjustment that will spur all kinds of positive changes in your life. And that is how to create keystone habits. Try it.
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0: Mix 107.9, St. Albert's perfect music mix. All right, my friends, if you're going for an ocean swim or you have a family member who's headed there, it does sound harmless enough, of course, but we want to protect you. It turns out you can contract anything from an ear infection to a gastrointestinal issue, or even a deadly skin infection these days, especially, you have to pay attention to this, if you've got cuts or abrasions or you swallow water, because the ocean is teeming with bacteria. So now, you may have heard about the 12-year-old girl who contracted a flesh-eating bacteria from swimming in the ocean in Florida. She had a cut on her leg. That's how it got into her system. Luckily, she was able to recover, but one out of three people don't, and they die from it. So as you may know, our skin naturally contains millions of bacteria, which help our immune system fend off viruses, bacteria, and infections. It's called the skin microbiome. But researchers at UC Irvine found, listen to this, after just 10 minutes of swimming, our entire skin microbiome is completely replaced with ocean bacteria. And studies show after ocean swimming, human skin has levels of ocean bacteria that are 10 times higher than bacteria levels in the water. Why? Because ocean bacteria thrive on human skin. So experts recommend if you have a cut or a wound, you shouldn't go in the water at all. And after a swim, rinse off at a beachside shower and take a real shower when you get home.
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1: Mix 107.9. Here we go with the spicy food update, and here is why you and I need to keep ordering spicy food, no matter how much it scorches our mouth, because spicier food is much healthier. Now, this is the latest study from Dr. Ashwin Mehta, a member of the American Board of Internal Medicine. Listen to this. He says, when we eat hot and spicy food, it causes mild inflammation from our tongue all the way down to our digestive tract. And while chronic inflammation can cause health problems, the temporary inflammation caused by spicy food is just enough to increase saliva and blood flow. And in turn, this makes the lining in our gut better able to absorb nutrients from food. So more healthy vitamins and nutrients reach your organs. Fire up the spicy food. Don't quit.
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1: So, Gabe, when I get to the gym, especially if it's in the afternoon and I'm already tired, and let's say something happened in the morning and I couldn't go in the morning, I get about halfway through the workout, I'm like, I think that's going to be fine. And I just come up with a million different reasons. And now what I'm going to do is I'm going to take a chocolate bar with me.
2: Okay. Right?
1: And not for what you think, but there's a new study now that shows that sniffing chocolate will help you push through your workout fatigue.
2: I mean, look, we have talked so many times about the power of scents, of being able to smell something and what that does to activate your brain, to help battle fatigue, to help you remember stuff. Now the good news is you have an excuse when somebody calls you out for having a chocolate bar in your gym bag. You'd be like, no, I'm not doing this to eat it because I have a problem. I'm doing this to wake myself up when I'm at the gym so that I'm focused.
1: I heard it on the John Tesh radio show.
2: No, I'm not struggling with my diet. 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

0: 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Let's talk about your sore muscles as we continue with Intelligence for Your Life here on the John Tesh Radio Show. Have you ever had a sore muscle and put something like Tiger Balm on it? You know, it has that tingling sensation. Well, it turns out topical ointments can relieve pain by up to 30%. And here's why. So according to pain expert Dr. Jacob Teitelbaum, pain signals and temperature signals run along the same nerve fibers, like a telephone line. So when you apply an ointment with a tingly, cooling sensation or heat sensation, it's like a telephone signal with crossed wires. The call doesn't go through. And in this case, the pain doesn't go through. And Dr. Teitelbaum says, if you keep those muscle pain ointments in the fridge, you're going to double their pain relief capability. Good stuff.
1: Now that's intelligence for your life.

0: Men showed much more disruption in genetic activity than women in space, and men's genes took longer to return to normal when they got back to Earth. In fact, by every metric, men were more affected by space travel. The experts speculate that women's bodies are more resilient because they're able to withstand pregnancy and, quote, therefore, they can tolerate large changes in physiology. The experts say this discovery could change the crew selection for future space missions. And coming up, did you know that pimple patches are all the rage? I wish I had these when I was a kid. 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

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I got to tell you, my daughter just showed up with one of these, had no idea what was going on. It's a pimple patch. Pimple patches are all the rage. Pimple patches are medicated stickers. They're in vibrant colors, shaped like stars, hearts, or even Hello Kitty. Man, if they had had these when I was in junior high and high school, I might have gotten a date. Young people stick them on their pimples and go about their day. It's a great mindset shift. Instead of trying to hide a blemish, it becomes something to show off. And now kids at school trade them like Pokemon cards. They're the it accessory. But they're actually not a new idea, apparently, according to the book Painted Faces, A Colorful History of Cosmetics. In 17th century Europe, wealthy people would wear tiny silk patches in the shapes of stars, crescent moons, and diamonds on their faces. The trend originated in the French royal court, and the patches were used to cover up scars and skin damage from diseases like smallpox. But they became so popular that people would wear them to signify things like their relationship status, their astrological sign, their political views or religion. Just something to share with your teenager as you go to Target to pick up more pimple patches.

Really got me thinking, were you out drinking? Were you in the living room chilling, watching television? It's been a year now, think I figured out how to let you go and let communication die out. I know, you know, we know you weren't down for forever and it's fine. I know, we weren't meant for each other and it's fine. But if the world was ending, you'd come over, right? You'd come over and you'd stay the night. Would you love me for the hell of it? All our fears would be irrelevant. If the world was ending, you'd come over, right? The sky'd be falling and I'd hold you tight. And there wouldn't be a reason why we would even have to say goodbye. If the world was ending, you'd come over, right? Right? If the world was ending, you would come over, right? Right?

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But if the world was ending, you come over, right? You come over.

0: Sherwood Park's perfect music mix, Mix 107.9. Okay, let's get seriously personal for a moment, and just to show that we're not afraid of anything, we're going to talk bathroom smells. Let's first thank Maria Brinker for liking our Facebook page. And Maria writes, "Hey, John, my house only has one bathroom, and I hate going in there after my husband, if you know what I mean. How can I, quote, clear the air?" Okay, Maria, experts say you should probably get a Boston fern. Yep, ferns happen to be masters when it comes to clearing indoor air. And the Boston fern is the most effective air purifier of the bunch. And they're perfect for the bathroom because they thrive on humidity. Or you could get a product made especially for this purpose, like Tootaloo or Poo-Pourri, like potpourri. Poopery. Dr. Pamela Dalton from the Monell Chemical Senses Center says, "Those products work because spraying them on the water or using drops creates an oil slick on the water, and they trap the odors underwater so they never become airborne." That's crazy. It's a science experiment. As far as room sprays, though, the odor molecules are already out there smelling up the place. So the best a room spray can do is mask the scent. But what usually ends up happening is that the flowery spray simply combines with the toilet odor, so it's better to use those drops. Thank you for the Facebook post.
1: Intelligence for your life.
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1: All right, my intelligent friends, here's a way to get more intelligent, an easy way to boost your brain power. Eat more avocado. Research at East Carolina University found that avocados contain high levels of vitamin K and pantothenic acid, a nutritional 1-2 punch that improves communication between neurons and boosts production of the neurotransmitter dopamine. And you know that increases focus. After eating just half an avocado a day for a week, your risk of brain fog and memory lapses will be cut right in half. You want to boost your brain power? Eat more avocado.

0: 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Get ready for some random intelligence. This is stuff you can share with your friends. Sean Tesh with Gib Gerard. And I probably a year ago, I came to this realization, and I was part of the 38% of Americans. 38% of Americans say they realize that they are out of shape when they bring in the groceries.
1: Oh,
0: because we have a lot of stairs in our house. I remember being at the top of the thing and going, I need to hit the treadmill a little bit more, maybe even a Stairmaster.
1: Well, if you got to carry your water bottles upstairs, you know, that's a whole thing. They've invented, some houses have this now. If the house has the right design, you got a pantry and the wall of the pantry aligns with the wall of the garage, and they call them Costco cabinets. It's basically a waist level door that opens in the garage. So you just take things right out of your car and get them right into the pantry. And people are going to miss out on this opportunity to find out just how out of shape they are, because they're not going to have to carry their stuff anywhere. This is a thing that we all run into at a certain point where you go, oh, I've been a little bit lax, but it's not that bad. For me, it's bending over and tying my shoes. If I feel that sort of like extra blood pressure from being bent over, I'm like, oh, I need to make sure that my cardiovascular health is being checked. Ugh. Because, yeah, exactly. We get that little bit of extra movement, and then all of a sudden we feel like we're dying, and then it's time to re-up on that gym membership.
0: I took the elevator at the gym the other day, convincing myself that I was only trying to save my hands from germs.
1: Uh-huh,
0: wasn't that.
1: No.
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0: Mix 107.9. Let's talk about creativity. My name is John Tesh, and this is Intelligence for Your Life. And did you know we tend to have our most creative ideas right around mid-morning? Does it work that way for you? Well, this latest comes from Cornell University neurologist, Dr. David Perlmutter, and he recommends taking advantage of this creative brain power surge by making your environment totally quiet for half an hour between 10 and 10:30 a.m. He says, he promises that this half hour of quiet is going to help increase communication between 11 different areas of your brain, which can boost your concentration and productivity by almost 70%. That's a big number. Areas of your brain, which can boost your concentration and productivity by almost 70%. That's a big number. And he says, as an added bonus, this 30 minutes of quiet is going to boost your mood for the next 2 hours. So he recommends we grab a pair of earplugs or noise-canceling headphones and get ready for a surge of creativity. Again, we're quiet for half an hour between 10 and 10:30 a.m.
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1: All right, my friends, we have two body language signs that a breakup might be imminent in your world, so you can protect yourself. So these come from Lisa Mitchell, who's a body language expert and forensic interviewer. First, couples who are emotionally connected are in sync in their body language without even realizing it. For example, they'll tilt their heads the same way when talking and they'll lean toward each other. Couples who aren't doing well do the opposite. It's a sign they aren't feeling emotionally connected. There's also less fronting. Fronting is when you face your partner squared up with your shoulders, hips, and knees. It's a more intimate position than standing beside your partner or offset. Another body language clue that a relationship could be in trouble: you don't look each other in the eye anymore. A study measured romantic love by tracking the eye contact of couples left in a room alone together. Couples who said they had a strong love connection held eye contact for longer.

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1: Of course, we all want to keep our minds sharp as we get older. So here and now, I'm going to share with you two things to incorporate into your life on top of the basics like eating right and staying active. They come from Dr. Ian Robertson from the Center for Brain Health. Number one, find a new way to get to work. Dr. Robertson says, our brain likes to work out of habit because that frees up space for us to think about other things. But when we do things to shake up our daily ingrained habits, that unfamiliarity forces the brain to fire neurotransmitters, encouraging more communication between different regions. That strengthens your brain. So find a new route to work, shower with your eyes closed, force your other senses to work harder, and use your non-dominant hand to brush your teeth. Also, try this exercise to keep your brain firing. Bounce a tennis ball against a wall, catching it with one hand, and then try the other. Or bounce a ping pong ball on a paddle. That works your eye and hand coordination and gives your brain a good workout. By the way, the smaller the ball, the harder your brain will work.
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0: Mix 107.9, St. Albert's perfect music mix. John Tesh with you. It's the headache report. You know, low air pressure, we now know, is the number one trigger for head-splitting sinus headaches. And that's what happens when a storm is coming. Here's the fix. Eat more pineapple. So pineapple is loaded with bromelain. That's an enzyme linked to reducing the sinus inflammation and mucus buildup that often causes weather-related headache pain. Researchers say we need about 500 milligrams of this bromelain to counteract a weather-related headache. That's the amount you'd get from about 4 cups of pineapple. So when the forecast says a storm is coming, slice up some pineapple and snack on it all day. Has to be fresh, though, not canned. The canning processes destroys most of those healing enzymes. There you go.
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1: Gib, you are, I know, I see you. You're always talking about how important it is to write stuff down. You have your journal. I see you writing it down on paper. Mm-hmm. Well, you got big support from University of Tokyo because they did a study where volunteers recorded the same schedule three ways on paper, on a tablet, on a phone, and the paper group wrote it down 25% faster, and an hour later showed stronger activity in the hippocampus, the brain's memory center. Paper gives every entry a physical place your brain can find again. How about that?
2: It's so much more intimate in terms of your relationship to the text that you're writing. It takes so much more effort, mental effort, to hand write something. Not only are you having to move your hand more, but in order to move your hand more, you are having to make your brain work just a little bit harder. And by the way, if you love taking notes on a laptop and it's working for you, this is not your sign to stop doing that. But if you are struggling and you're trying all of these different devices, the best way to memorize stuff, the best way to remember your schedule and birthdays and names is to hand write stuff. You got to get, and I do both things. I have a digital reminder, but I write names is to hand write stuff. You got to get, and I do both things. I have a digital reminder, but I write down my to-do list for the day. You have a repository that is digital that keeps all of my to-do list items in there, but I'm handwriting at the beginning and end of every day exactly what has to be done. It locks it in. It makes you much more likely to accomplish things and much more likely to remember things.
1: I have two or three friends. I got three friends I can remember right now who actually wrote their novels by hand on a yellow legal pad. Yeah.
2: Oh, yeah. That's the way to do it.
1: Yeah, sure. I wouldn't be able to read it.
2: What is this?
1: And here and now, I invite you to go to Tesh.com and take the Intelligence for Your Life memory assessment. A couple of questions to see how you're doing in the memory department. And again, it's at Tesh.com.
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0: 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Time for one of those burning questions here on the John Tesh Show. We bring you intelligence for your life every day, and here is some. Would you bring your mom or dad to your job interview? Well, the Wall Street Journal says it's happening, and it's happening a lot. Recruiters say parents are increasingly applying for jobs on behalf of their adult children, calling hiring managers, actually showing up at interviews, and even hiding just off camera during Zoom calls. The online career platform Zeti found that 20% of Gen Z job seekers have brought a parent to an interview. And HR managers say they've handled calls from parents about everything from rejected applications to performance reviews, benefits, even calling in sick. Parents calling in sick for their kids. One staffing executive says he actually had to fire a 24-year-old employee twice. The first time he fired the employee, a few hours later, the employee's mom called, demanding her kid get another chance. He had to fire her, too. So why are parents getting so involved? And it's real. Experts say parents simply think they're helping their kids. Yeah, I get it. But employers say when a parent gets involved, that can be a sign that a young worker lacks any independence at all. And it makes them think mom or dad is going to keep interfering after they're hired.
1: Intelligence for your life.
0: And coming up on your next airplane flight, you might not be able to recline your seat. I'll explain why an increasing number of airlines are eliminating their reclining seats. It's not just to keep passengers from arguing over their personal space either. I'll explain this next.

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1: Here's one of those questions. Is it rude to recline your airplane seat? According to Travel Plus Leisure magazine, the vast majority of people say, yeah, it is. But it doesn't stop us from doing it. The survey found that 77% of airline passengers agreed that it's rude to fully recline, but 40% of those same passengers do it anyway. Most people say they politely ask before reclining. I do that. But the last time you were on a plane, did anybody give you a heads up before reclining into your lap? Another hotly contested form of airplane etiquette involves the armrests. So it's standard etiquette to give both armrests to the person in the middle seat. However, over 60% of passengers admit that they say too bad to the guy stuck in the middle and just hog the armrests. By the way, they didn't say it out loud. They said it in their mind and then took the armrest.
2: Intelligence for your life.
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1079. All righty, let's find out what is the worst thing for our relationships. It is very simply a lack of sleep. This is according to a new study by UC Berkeley. It found that when we're underslept, we tend to prioritize ourselves over our partner. We also become grouchy jerks. We forget the little things like saying thank you. We're also much more likely to lash out at our partners after a bad night's sleep. In fact, the Berkeley researchers found that the one factor that leads couples to engage in more unnecessary and harmful conflicts more frequently and more severely are sleepless nights. And unfortunately, when we're sleep deprived, we also have worse conflict resolution skills, and we're worse at reading our partner's emotions. So if you've been sleeping poorly, tread lightly with your spouse. And if you have a spouse who's been having trouble sleeping, you may want to avoid bringing up anything that could potentially spark a fight.

0: 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Have you ever wondered why newspapers and news websites like CNN, the New York Times, and Sports Illustrated reveal the age of people mentioned in their articles, even if their age is totally irrelevant to the story? Well, first, it's to satisfy reader curiosity. And second, it's a long-standing journalistic habit designed to avoid confusion and even lawsuits. After all, plenty of people have similar names, and adding the age of the person involved might just prevent a quote or a crime from being attributed to the wrong John Smith. That's why they include the person's age.
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1: Hey, check this out, sunbathers. 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Also, make sure your body lotion is unscented and skip the perfume and cologne, because the chemicals in scented products, they make our skin more sensitive to UV damage. They're called volatiles and solvents. Volatiles are the chemicals that make a liquid airborne. Without this, nobody could smell your favorite perfume unless their nose made direct contact with your skin. Solvents are what hold those volatile fragrance notes in your product so they don't separate in the bottle. But both of those things make skin more vulnerable to irritation in general. And when you add UV rays into the mix, you can come home with a serious skin reaction or burn, just so you know.
2: IFYL. Intelligence for your life.

0: 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You're in my head.
1: Edmonton's perfect music mix, Mix 107.9. So, Gabe, we've talked a lot about decluttering on this program, the coaching stuff, and all the emails, and they've even traced clutter to memory loss.
2: Oh, it's bad for your mental health.
1: So much. So, yeah. But now we have something that can help, and I'm going to tell you about it. But hopefully, if you're eating, just put down your fork because. Here we go. It's called the poop rule.
2: Okay.
1: It's helping a lot of people when it comes to decluttering their home. Here's what you do. You just ask yourself, quote, if this item got covered in poop, would I clean it and keep it or would I throw it away?
2: That's a great question. That's nothing. That's like, I have like three things. I'd keep my phone, a couple of chargers, my computer.
1: I guess the other part of this
2: pictures.
1: Is if you dropped it in a porta potty, would you fish it out?
2: I'm living in like a George Lucas empty void space, like from THX 1139 or whatever. That's where I'm living. If I actually live by this rule, there'd be nothing in my house.
1: Uh-huh. That's great.
2: Conversely.
1: Okay.
2: A lot of the clutter in my house is from my kids who I have stuff that I would like to throw away now, but they would swear and throw themselves on the funeral pyre, even if it was covered in poop. They would want to clean it all up. There are stuffed animals that they would want to get, that they would want to keep. And it's just that the clutter will never go away as long as I have kids in my house.
1: Ladies and gentlemen, you're free now to
2: imagine this.
1: And to spread it around with your friends.
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0: 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Mix 107.9. It's Intelligence for Your Life. John Tesh with you as per always. And here's the latest from Sean Acor, who's a happiness researcher. He says to find more meaning in life, you need to journal more often. And so here is his suggestion. Again, it's from his book, The Happiness Advantage. He says, at the end of every day, Sean says, take a few minutes to think of three new things that you're grateful for and why. Three new things. Then you write them down so you can go back and look at them at the end of the week. By doing this, you train your brain to become more optimistic. And then think of one positive experience every day. And then in a journal or piece of paper, whatever, bullet point three details you remember about it. Like what you were wearing, what you said, what they said, the music that was playing, etc. Acor says, when you write down the details of a positive experience, your brain is reliving the experience in that moment. It's awesome. And then this is going to double your memory, all of those memories, because it solidifies it more in your memory. And the sensory details gives your brain more ways to remember it, using the music, or using things that were said. Acor says, do this every day for a month. Practice it, and you'll start to see a path to more meaning in your life. Again, his book, as I mentioned, The Happiness Advantage.
1: Intelligence for Your Life.
0: Coming up, are you looking for an excuse to call an old friend? I'm going to give you four, including how touching base with an old friend can improve your health and even help prevent dementia.

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1: Okay, my intelligent friends, are you looking for an excuse to call an old friend? I'm going to give you four of them. First, you'll use fewer sick days. Yep, a Carnegie Mellon University study found that people with the busiest social lives, they showed more resistance to cold viruses than those with fewer friends. It's because hanging out with people we like changes our blood chemistry and boosts production of important disease-fighting cells called lymphocytes. Also, people who feel isolated or lonely are 45% more likely to suffer from a life-threatening illness. It's because loneliness actually changes the way we respond to stress. Psychologists say when lonely people get anxious, their bodies pump out a lot more cortisol, the stress hormone, than people who are more social. That stress overload triggers inflammation, which damages blood vessels. Here's another reason to start socializing more often. You'll sleep a whole lot better. Dr. John Cacioppo is a psychology professor at the University of Chicago that we have on the show all the time. Listen to him. He says loneliness leads to disrupted sleep cycles and chronic fatigue. He says it's because we're wired to be social. It's in our DNA. Being alone, it produces a steady trickle of stress hormones that make us anxious and that keep us awake.
2: Intelligence for your life.
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1: All right, let's talk more about longevity. Scientists are saying we need to add some VILPA to our daily routine. VILPA is short for Vigorous Intermittent Lifestyle Physical Activity. In plain English, these are one-minute activity sessions that push you physically, like chasing after your dog, running up the stairs, stuff like that. Bursts, right? Research shows these short bursts of vigorous activity are as good for us as playing sports or going to the gym. That's a big statement. According to the scientists from the University of Sydney, VILPA slashes the risk of developing cancer, cardiovascular disease, and any other life-threatening illness. And doing a total of 3 to 4 minutes a day of VILPA can cut your risk of premature death in half. And the more one-minute sessions, the better. So what qualifies as this vigorous intermittent lifestyle physical activity? Running for the bus, power walking through errands, that qualifies. Playing tag with the kids also, climbing stairs, carrying heavy shopping bags, and doing intense housework. As long as your heart rate goes up for a minute or two, it's considered vigorous activity and will help you avoid disease and live significantly longer.

0: 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Here's one more awesome excuse to take a vacation. It can heal your heart. It can make your heart stronger. Researchers at Syracuse University asked study participants how many vacations they've taken in the previous 12 months. The result? It turned out people who took the most vacations had the lowest risk for metabolic syndrome. That syndrome is a combination of symptoms linked to cardiovascular problems. I've talked about it before, metabolic syndrome. It's cardiovascular problems plus type 2 diabetes, including high blood pressure, high cholesterol, and belly fat. The researchers found that a person's odds of having this metabolic syndrome decreased by more than 25% for every vacation they took. The Syracuse University researchers believe that socializing, for sure, whether it's with your travel companions or people you meet on vacation, will reduce stress and boost your mood, which has been shown to improve overall health and longevity. That's pretty cool. So if you want a healthier heart and want to get rid of this or stay away from the metabolic syndrome, the researchers recommend making sure you use all of your vacation days.
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0: 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Gentlemen, just for you, if you're having a date over to your place for the first time, I want you to make this the first thing you do. Hand them a beverage, even if it's just water. Relationship expert Dr. Laura Berman says, people feel more relaxed when they're holding something, and taking something from you makes them feel more open to you and receptive. And then show your date a picture, your family or your friends. Introducing them to the people in your life, even just through a photo, can make them feel more respected because you're sharing the important people in your life with them.
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0: St. Albert's Perfect Music Mix, Mix 107.9. Gib, I don't think I ever told you this story, but my dad, who served in World War II off the coast of Okinawa, for a while there were only pineapples for him to eat. So he ate pineapple every day.
1: Yikes.
0: And he ended up, so once I met him years later when I was born, he would never go anywhere near a pineapple.
1: That makes sense.
0: So that brings me to pineapple news.
1: Okay.
0: Did you know, your friends are going to love this. Pineapples were a sign of wealth in England in the 1700s.
1: Oh, yeah.
0: Pineapples were so expensive that you could rent them by the night and take them to parties with you as a status symbol. So instead of holding a 20-year-old scotch, you're holding a pineapple and talking to a young lady.
1: Instead of a $300,000 Rolex,
0: or a McLaren car, you got a pineapple in your hand.
1: I mean, look, they don't travel very well, so to be able to grow them in the tropical climes and get them to England can't be easy.
0: Seems to be fake to me, but I looked it up.
1: I've heard this. The people would use it exactly like this. They would be gifted a pineapple, and then they would re-gift a pineapple. This is still a tradition. There are melon markets in Japan where they have a modern version of this, where there are really, really expensive thousands of dollar melons that people buy and bring them as gifts to like their bosses and stuff. So there's nothing new about fruit as a, you thought the fruit that they gets chopped up and sent as a bouquet, fruit as a bouquet, that was expensive. No, fruit as a gift has been around for a long time, even whole fruit.
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1: Mix 107.9. I have great stuff for you today. My name is John Tesh. It's Intelligence for Your Life. And right now I have a method to triple your power of recall. And I use this technique myself. So it's a little complicated, so follow me here. It comes from memory expert Dave Farrell, a Guinness World Record memory champion and author of the book Brain Hacker. First, he says, we make a list of six random objects. Six objects. Now, focus on the order of the objects because you're going to need to repeat them in the order at the end. And then we want you to use visual association to make connections between the objects, focusing on two at a time. So let's say your list of objects is shoe, tree, rubber ball, money, phone, and movie. You would imagine shoes tied together by the laces hanging over a tree branch. Get it? And then a rubber ball smashing through a bank window to symbolize money. Then you'd picture shushing somebody who was using their phone during a movie. By making unique but very visual connections, you're more likely to remember the list because the objects are no longer random. Then you take a time out, read a book, watch a TV show, have lunch with a friend, and then come back to the list and repeat it in order. With just a few repetitions, the images will fade, but the information will stay. And when you think of shoe, it's going to remind you of tree. Get it? The visuals are just a means to an end. The picture fades, but the information stays. Now try it.
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1: Just ahead, we'll share some surprising health conditions you can predict just by watching someone walk, including how to tell if someone is stressed just by their walking style, and how watching someone walk can even predict their risk of dementia.

0: 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Welcome back to Intelligence for Your Life. And I'm going to tell you what you can learn about somebody's health and well-being just by watching them walk. Here are the facts. First of all, the way a person walks reveals whether or not they're a total stress case. Just watch the way their body drifts as they walk down a hallway or a sidewalk. According to a recent study in the journal Cognition, people who are under a lot of stress, they will veer slightly toward the left, while mellower people will drift toward the right. The reason? Researchers found that anxiety is mostly processed in the brain's right hemisphere, which controls the left side of our body. So, when that part of the brain lights up with stress, it makes us favor our left side. In fact, when researchers blindfolded people who claimed to be chronically anxious and stressed and told them to walk in a straight line, almost all of them deviated off course to the left. And then you can predict somebody's dementia risk by studying their walking style. This comes from a study from Albert Einstein School of Medicine involving 27,000 adults over the age of 60. Researchers found that one of the earliest symptoms of dementia is a condition called motoric cognitive risk syndrome, or MCR. And if you've ever watched an older person walk, you've likely seen MCR in action. It's characterized by an unusually slow pace and occasional confusion, like when grandma needs to stop every few minutes to look around, get her bearings, and remember where she's going. According to this study, those who show signs of MCR are twice as likely to develop dementia someday as compared to faster walkers who always move with a purpose.
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0: 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All right, my intelligent friends, you want to change your life for the better? Just create some positive new keystone habits. These are tiny changes that start a positive domino effect that can radically transform your life. The concept comes from the book, The Power of Habit, by my favorite author, one of them at least, Charles Duhigg. It's all about how making one small change can set in motion other positive changes. For example, let's say you'd like to have more me time every day so you can exercise, get organized, do chores, or finish projects without disrupting your normal day-to-day activities. If you shifted your schedule and had an extra hour in the morning when you weren't distracted by family, work, social media, or the TV, it would trigger tons of positive changes. For example, you'd have time to go for a run and make a healthy brown bag lunch, which could help you get fit, lose weight, and save money. But Dr. Duhigg says the key to creating new long-term habits is to start small. His suggestion, don't start with step one, as in setting your alarm an hour earlier. That will feel overwhelming. Instead, start with step zero. In this example, that means setting your alarm 15 minutes earlier every few days. In a little over a week, you'll have your extra hour of morning me time without a jarring adjustment that will spur all kinds of positive changes in your life. And that is how to create keystone habits. Try it.
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0: 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All right, my friends, if you're going for an ocean swim or you have a family member who's headed there, it does sound harmless enough, of course, but we want to protect you. It turns out you can contract anything from an ear infection to a gastrointestinal issue, or even a deadly skin infection these days, especially, you have to pay attention to this, if you've got cuts or abrasions or you swallow water, because the ocean is teeming with bacteria. So now, you may have heard about the 12-year-old girl who contracted a flesh-eating bacteria from swimming in the ocean in Florida. She had a cut on her leg. That's how it got into her system. Luckily, she was able to recover, but one out of three people don't, and they die from it. So as you may know, our skin naturally contains millions of bacteria, which help our immune system fend off viruses, bacteria, and infections. It's called the skin microbiome. But researchers at UC Irvine found, listen to this, after just 10 minutes of swimming, our entire skin microbiome is completely replaced with ocean bacteria. And studies show after ocean swimming, human skin has levels of ocean bacteria that are 10 times higher than bacteria levels in the water. Why? Because ocean bacteria thrive on human skin. So experts recommend if you have a cut or a wound, you shouldn't go in the water at all. And after a swim, rinse off at a beachside shower and take a real shower when you get home.
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0: 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Here we go with the spicy food update, and here is why you and I need to keep ordering spicy food, no matter how much it scorches our mouth, because spicier food is much healthier. Now, this is the latest study from Dr. Ashwin Mehta, a member of the American Board of Internal Medicine. Listen to this. He says, when we eat hot and spicy food, it causes mild inflammation from our tongue all the way down to our digestive tract. And while chronic inflammation can cause health problems, the temporary inflammation caused by spicy food is just enough to increase saliva and blood flow. And in turn, this makes the lining in our gut better able to absorb nutrients from food. So more healthy vitamins and nutrients reach your organs. Fire up the spicy food. Don't quit.
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0: Mix 107.9, Sherwood Park's perfect music mix. So, Gabe, when I get to the gym, especially if it's in the afternoon and I'm already tired, and let's say something happened in the morning and I couldn't go in the morning, I get about halfway through the workout, I'm like, I think that's going to be fine. And I just come up with a million different reasons. And now what I'm going to do is I'm going to take a chocolate bar with me.
1: Okay. Right?
0: And not for what you think, but there's a new study now that shows that sniffing chocolate will help you push through your workout fatigue.
1: I mean, look, we have talked so many times about the power of scents, of being able to smell something and what that does to activate your brain, to help battle fatigue, to help you remember stuff. Now the good news is you have an excuse when somebody calls you out for having a chocolate bar in your gym bag. You'd be like, no. I'm not doing this to eat it because I have a problem. I'm doing this to wake myself up when I'm at the gym so that I'm focused.
0: I heard it on the John Tesh radio show.
1: No. I'm not struggling with my diet. I'm just smarter than you.
0: Yeah. Amen. There we go.
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2: From the National Newsroom of the Canadian Press, I'm Rob Westgate. Governor General Louise Arbour and other dignitaries will be in Gander, Newfoundland today to mark the 25th anniversary of the 9/11 attacks.
3: As those terror attacks were unfolding across the U.S., dozens of flights were diverted to the Gander Airport, and some 7,000 stranded passengers were welcomed by the local residents who helped provide food, shelter, and essentials. The heartwarming story inspired the hit Broadway musical Come From Away. This year's anniversary is being marked as Canada-U.S. relations are deteriorating and both countries are threatening to up the ante in a trade war that dates back to the election of U.S. President Donald Trump. Sarah Ritchie, The Canadian Press, Ottawa.
2: One of U.S. President Donald Trump's latest salvos in that trade war is a ban on most imports of Canadian alcohol, which is set to kick in on September 29th. But Luke Chapman of the trade association Beer Canada says the ban will not affect most Canadian brewers.
4: Canadian beer is overwhelmingly a domestic industry. Last year, as an example, more than 90% of all the beer that was purchased in Canada was brewed in Canada by Canadian workers.
2: Chapman says the Canadian beer industry is far less reliant on the U.S. market compared with other industries. Ontario Premier Doug Ford is making several changes to his cabinet. Ford is framing the shuffle as another way to boost the province's fight against U.S. President Donald Trump's trade war.
5: I think the quicker we get back to the table, that's what the American people want. I truly believe President Trump wants a deal before the midterms. I believe that. I could be wrong. But I think it's best that we sit down and get a deal.
2: Ford says the shuffle is all about giving ministers a fresh start. It's also created a new cabinet position that's going to be focused on artificial intelligence. The Alberta government is set to launch a $4 million advertising campaign for next month's referendum, urging citizens to vote to stay in Canada.
6: The campaign will run online, on TV and radio, and on billboards. The Premier's office says it wants Albertans to understand what's at stake when they vote on October 19th. Of the 10 referendum questions, 9 will focus on immigration and constitutional issues. The main public focus is on the last question, which asks whether Alberta should remain in Canada or hold a second binding referendum on separation. Premier Daniel Smith has said she supports keeping the country together and that it's time to put this issue to rest once and for all. Hannah Stoles, The Canadian Press.
2: And finally, a once popular Toronto attraction has been going through some tough changes recently. Now the Ontario Science Centre appears poised to be doing away with the science part of its raison d'etre. The Canadian Press learning that the centre's CEO, Paul Courtenard, told employees during a meeting yesterday that the entire science department is being let go during a period of restructuring, with new roles expected to open up in the future. This is the Canadian Press. In sports, Mike Evans, DeMarcus Robinson, and Deebo Samuel caught touchdown passes from Brock Purdy as the San Francisco 49ers routed the Los Angeles Rams 27-7 in the first NFL regular season game to be played in Australia. Meanwhile, Patriots coach Mike Vrabel says wide receiver A.J. Brown will be undergoing more testing after injuring his right ankle in the second half of New England's season-opening 13-10 loss at Seattle. New England's next game is its home opener on September 20th against Pittsburgh. Over to the MLB now, where Anthony Volpe hit a grand slam and drove in a career-high 5 runs during his rousing return to the majors as the New York Yankees beat the Colorado Rockies 10-3. New York completed a 3-game sweep to move within 3 games of Tampa Bay atop the American League East Division and 4.5 games ahead of Boston for the first AL wildcard spot. And finally, the Pittsburgh Penguins beat the Chicago White Sox 2-0 to complete a 3-game series sweep of their own. From the Canadian Press, I'm Rob Westgate.
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0: 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Let's talk about your sore muscles as we continue with Intelligence for Your Life here on the John Tesh Radio Show. Have you ever had a sore muscle and put something like Tiger Balm on it? You know, it has that tingling sensation. Well, it turns out topical ointments can relieve pain by up to 30%. And here's why. So according to pain expert Dr. Jacob Teitelbaum, pain signals and temperature signals run along the same nerve fibers, like a telephone line. So when you apply an ointment with a tingly, cooling sensation or heat sensation, it's like a telephone signal with crossed wires. The call doesn't go through. And in this case, the pain doesn't go through. And Dr. Teitelbaum says, if you keep those muscle pain ointments in the fridge, you're going to double their pain relief capability. Good stuff.
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1: Edmonton's perfect music mix. Mix 1079. All right, ladies, check this out. If you ever wanted to be an astronaut, you should know that you're better suited for it than men. A study from Cornell finding that women bounce back from the physical toll of space travel more easily than men. Men showed much more disruption in genetic activity than women in space, and men's genes took longer to return to normal when they got back to Earth. In fact, by every metric, men were more affected by space travel. The experts speculate that women's bodies are more resilient because they're able to withstand pregnancy and, quote, therefore, they can tolerate large changes in physiology. The experts say this discovery could change the crew selection for future space missions. And coming up, did you know that pimple patches are all the rage? I wish I had these when I was a kid. Stand by.
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1: I gotta tell you, my daughter just showed up with one of these, had no idea what was going on. It's a pimple patch. Pimple patches are all the rage. Pimple patches are medicated stickers. They're in vibrant colors, shaped like stars, hearts, or even Hello Kitty. Man, if they had had these when I was in junior high and high school, I might have gotten a date.

smallpox, but they became so popular that people would wear them to signify things like their relationship status, their astrological sign, their political views or religion. Just something to share with your teenager as you go to Target to pick up more pimple patches.

0: 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Okay, let's get seriously personal for a moment, and just to show that we're not afraid of anything, we're going to talk bathroom smells. Let's first thank Maria Brinker for liking our Facebook page. And Maria writes, "Hey, John, my house only has one bathroom, and I hate going in there after my husband, if you know what I mean. How can I, quote, clear the air?" Okay, Maria, experts say you should probably get a Boston fern. Yep. Ferns happen to be masters when it comes to clearing indoor air, and the Boston fern is the most effective air purifier of the bunch. And they're perfect for the bathroom because they thrive on humidity. Or you could get a product made especially for this purpose, like Toodaloo or Poo-Pourri, like potpourri, poo-pourri. Dr. Pamela Dalton from the Monell Chemical Senses Center says, "Those products work because spraying them on the water or using drops creates an oil slick on the water, and they trap the odors underwater so they never become airborne." That's crazy. It's a science experiment. As far as room sprays, though, the odor molecules are already out there smelling up the place. So the best a room spray can do is mask the scent. But what usually ends up happening is that the flowery spray simply combines with the toilet odor, so it's better to use those drops. Thank you for the Facebook post.
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All right, my intelligent friends, here's a way to get more intelligent, an easy way to boost your brain power. Eat more avocado. Research at East Carolina University found that avocados contain high levels of vitamin K and pantothenic acid, a nutritional 1-2 punch that improves communication between neurons and boosts production of the neurotransmitter dopamine. And you know that increases focus. After eating just half an avocado a day for a week, your risk of brain fog and memory lapses will be cut right in half. You want to boost your brain power? Eat more avocado.

0: this is a thing that we all run into at a certain point where you go, oh, I've been a little bit lax, but it's not that bad. For me, it's bending over and tying my shoes. If I feel that sort of like, that like extra blood pressure from being bent over, I'm like, oh, I need to make sure that my cardiovascular health is being checked. Ugh. Because, yeah, exactly. We get that little bit of extra movement, and then all of a sudden we feel like we're dying, and then it's time to re-up on that gym membership.
1: I took the elevator at the gym the other day, convincing myself that I was only trying to save my hands from germs.
0: Uh-huh,
1: it wasn't that.
0: No.
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1: From the national newsroom of the Canadian Press, I'm Rob Westgate. Thousands are expected to fill an arena in central Newfoundland today for a solemn ceremony remembering those killed in terrorist attacks in the United States 25 years ago today. 38 planes carrying more than 6,500 passengers were grounded in Gander after hijackers took command of four aircraft, crashing them into the World Trade Center in New York, the Pentagon in Washington, and a field in Pennsylvania. People in Gander dropped everything to fill churches and community halls with cots, food, and clothing as they cared for the passengers for days, becoming an international symbol of kindness. Meanwhile, U.S. President Donald Trump's latest trade war salvo included a ban on most imports of Canadian alcohol, which is set to kick in on September 29th. However, Luke Chapman of the trade association Beer Canada says the ban will not be affecting most Canadian brewers. He points out that most of the beer industry is domestic, and almost 90% of what beer drinkers consume is made here at home. Chapman says the Canadian beer industry relies far less on the U.S. market than other industries. Shippers say enforcement on cross-border cargo is continuing to ramp up under the Trump administration. The increasingly jacked-up freight screening and penalties are costing time and money. Brianna Leiniger heads up the U.S. operations at Vancouver-based Pacific Customs Brokers, and she says there's been a massive shift among American border officials, with demands for documentation on the goods that she's shipping up tenfold from 3 years ago. She says it all comes with a longer trail of paperwork, like labor and manufacturing records, and the demand for a higher level of proof. The federal Liberals are set to wrap up their cabinet retreat in Alberta later today. Calgary Mayor Jeremy Farkas attended one of the closed-door meetings in Banff, and he says Ottawa is taking a smart approach by staying consistently present in the province as the clock ticks down to a referendum on separation next month. He says leaving Confederation would put Alberta on track to becoming the 51st state, and that an overbearing Washington would be more difficult to deal with than Ottawa. And finally, actor Josh Hartnett says he would welcome more film production in Los Angeles again while attending the Toronto International Film Festival. He says production in L.A. has dropped as many productions move up here to Canada or to other countries.
2: The amount of production in Los Angeles has dipped so much that it's impossible to sustain the kind of culture that existed there beforehand. It would be nice to get more production back into Los Angeles to support those crews, but I don't have a platform. I'm not a politician.
1: Hartnett's latest endeavor, a Netflix miniseries dubbed Below, premiered at TIFF and was shot in Newfoundland, starring Hartnett and Vancouver actress Mackenzie Davis. The 51st annual Toronto International Film Festival runs from September 10th to the 20th. This is the Canadian Press. In sports, starting off with the longest road trip in NFL history, that ended with a victory for the San Francisco 49ers, 27-7 against the Los Angeles Rams in the league's first regular season game in Australia. The pair playing the league's season opener in front of 100,000 fans down under. In another type of football, Nikhala Small scored in the 88th minute to help AFC Toronto earn a 2-2 draw against Montreal Roses FC in Northern Super League action. However, the single point kept Montreal 5 points ahead of second-place Toronto and third-place Ottawa in the league standings. Now over to the MLB, where Jacob DeGrom retired the first 15 batters, striking out 12 in his highest total since 2022, as the Seattle Mariners earned a 4-3 victory over the Texas Rangers. And finally, Aryna Sabalenka moved a win away from her third straight U.S. Open title, beating Jessica Pegula 7-5, 6-2. From the Canadian Press, I'm Rob Westgate.
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0: Mix 107.9. Let's talk about creativity. My name is John Tesh, and this is Intelligence for Your Life. And did you know we tend to have our most creative ideas right around mid-morning? Does it work that way for you? Well, this latest comes from Cornell University neurologist, Dr. David Perlmutter. And he recommends taking advantage of this creative brain power surge by making your environment totally quiet for half an hour between 10 and 10:30 a.m. He says, he promises that this half hour of quiet is going to help increase communication between 11 different areas of your brain, which can boost your concentration and productivity by almost 70%. That's a big number. And he says, as an added bonus, this 30 minutes of quiet is going to boost your mood for the next 2 hours. So he recommends we grab a pair of earplugs or noise-canceling headphones and get ready for a surge of creativity. Again, we're quiet for half an hour between 10 and 10:30 a.m.
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0: Just ahead, the body language signs to look out for. They could signal a breakup.

0: 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All right, my friends, we have two body language signs that a breakup might be imminent in your world, so you can protect yourself. So these come from Lisa Mitchell, who's a body language expert and forensic interviewer. First, couples who are emotionally connected are in sync in their body language without even realizing it. For example, they'll tilt their heads the same way when talking and they'll lean toward each other. Couples who aren't doing well do the opposite. It's a sign they aren't feeling emotionally connected. There's also less fronting. Fronting is when you face your partner squared up with your shoulders, hips, and knees. It's a more intimate position than standing beside your partner or offset. Another body language clue that a relationship could be in trouble: you don't look each other in the eye anymore. A study measured romantic love by tracking the eye contact of couples left in a room alone together. Couples who said they had a strong love connection held eye contact for longer periods of time than couples who reported feeling less in love. Psychologists say eye contact takes some level of intimacy because people look at things they like.
1: Intelligence for your life.
0: And coming up, what happens to your brain when you just reroute your morning commute?
2: A pitmaster is only as good as his brisket. 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

0: other senses to work harder, and use your non-dominant hand to brush your teeth. Also, try this exercise to keep your brain firing. Bounce a tennis ball against a wall, catching it with one hand, and then try the other. Or bounce a ping pong ball on a paddle. That works your eye and hand coordination and gives your brain a good workout. By the way, the smaller the ball, the harder your brain will work.
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0: St. Albert's Perfect Music Mix, Mix 107.9. How's your day so far? Are you just stressed out to the max? Well, if you want to calm down quickly, experts say just start gazing at something white. Just look away from what you're doing. Gaze at something white. Even a blank sheet of paper will work for this. Listen, in recent studies, people who looked at something white for just 30 seconds, they felt calmer and more peaceful instantly. Color therapists tell us this is because we associate white with purity, cleanliness, simplicity. So you feel more relaxed and serene just by looking at something white.
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0: Mix 107.9. John Tesh with you. It's the headache report. You know, low air pressure, we now know, is the number one trigger for head-splitting sinus headaches. And that's what happens when a storm is coming. Here's the fix. Eat more pineapple. So pineapple is loaded with bromelain. That's an enzyme linked to reducing the sinus inflammation and mucus buildup that often causes weather-related headache pain. Researchers say we need about 500 milligrams of this bromelain to counteract a weather-related headache. That's the amount you'd get from about 4 cups of pineapple. So when the forecast says a storm is coming, slice up some pineapple and snack on it all day. Has to be fresh, though, not canned. The canning processes destroys most of those healing enzymes. There you go.
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1: Gabe, you are, I know, I see you. You're always talking about how important it is to write stuff down. You have your journal. I see you writing it down on paper.
2: Mm-hmm.
1: Well, you got big support from University of Tokyo because they did a study where volunteers recorded the same schedule three ways on paper, on a tablet, on a phone, and the paper group wrote it down 25% faster, and an hour later showed stronger activity in the hippocampus, the brain's memory center. Paper gives every entry a physical place your brain can find again. How about that?
2: It's so much more intimate in terms of your relationship to the text that you're writing. It takes so much more effort, mental effort, to hand write something. Not only are you having to move your hand more, but in order to move your hand more, you are having to make your brain work just a little bit harder. And by the way, if you love taking notes on a laptop and it's working for you, this is not your sign to stop doing that. But if you are struggling and you're trying all of these different devices, the best way to memorize stuff, the best way to remember your schedule and birthdays and names is to hand write stuff. You got to get, and I do both things. I have a digital reminder, but I write down my to-do list for the day. You have a repository that is digital that keeps all of my to-do list items in there, but I'm handwriting at the beginning and end of every day exactly what has to be done. It locks it in. It makes you much more likely to accomplish things and much more likely to remember things.
1: I have two or three friends. I got three friends I can remember right now who actually wrote their novels by hand on a yellow pad. Yeah.
2: Oh, yeah. That's the way to do it.
1: Yeah, sure. I wouldn't be able to read it after I wrote it down.
2: What is this?
1: And here and now, I invite you to go to Tesh.com and take the Intelligence for Your Life Memory Assessment. A couple of questions to see how you're doing in the memory department. And again, it's at Tesh.com.
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2: From the national newsroom of the Canadian Press, I'm Rob Westgate. Thousands are expected to fill an arena in central Newfoundland today for a solemn ceremony remembering those killed in terrorist attacks in the United States 25 years ago today. 38 planes carrying more than 6,500 passengers were grounded in Gander after hijackers took command of four aircraft, crashing them into the World Trade Center in New York, the Pentagon in Washington, and a field in Pennsylvania. People in Gander dropped everything to fill churches and community halls with cots, food, and clothing as they cared for the passengers for days, becoming an international symbol of kindness. Meanwhile, U.S. President Donald Trump's latest trade war salvo included a ban on most imports of Canadian alcohol, which is set to kick in on September 29th. However, Luke Chapman of the trade association Beer Canada says the ban will not be affecting most Canadian brewers. He points out that most of the beer industry is domestic, and almost 90% of what beer drinkers consume is made here at home. Chapman says the Canadian beer industry relies far less on the U.S. market than other industries. Shippers say enforcement on cross-border cargo is continuing to ramp up under the Trump administration. The increasingly jacked-up freight screening and penalties are costing time and money. Brianna Leiniger heads up the U.S. operations at Vancouver-based Pacific Customs Brokers, and she says there's been a massive shift among American border officials, with demands for documentation on the goods that she's shipping up tenfold from 3 years ago. She says it all comes with a longer trail of paperwork, like labor and manufacturing records, and the demand for a higher level of proof. The federal Liberals are set to wrap up their cabinet retreat in Alberta later today. Calgary Mayor Jeremy Farkas attended one of the closed-door meetings in Banff, and he says Ottawa is taking a smart approach by staying consistently present in the province as the clock ticks down to a referendum on separation next month. He says leaving Confederation would put Alberta on track to becoming the 51st state, and that an overbearing Washington would be more difficult to deal with than Ottawa. And finally, actor Josh Hartnett says he would welcome more film production in Los Angeles again while attending the Toronto International Film Festival. He says production in L.A. has dropped as many productions move up here to Canada or to other countries.
3: The amount of production in Los Angeles has dipped so much that it's impossible to sustain the kind of culture that existed there beforehand. It would be nice to get more production back into Los Angeles to support those crews, but I don't have a platform. I'm not a politician.
2: Hartnett's latest endeavor, a Netflix miniseries dubbed Below, premiered at TIFF and was shot in Newfoundland, starring Hartnett and Vancouver actress Mackenzie Davis. The 51st annual Toronto International Film Festival runs from September 10th to the 20th. This is the Canadian Press. In sports, starting off with the longest road trip in NFL history, that ended with a victory for the San Francisco 49ers, 27-7 against the Los Angeles Rams in the league's first regular season game in Australia. The pair playing the league's season opener in front of 100,000 fans down under. In another type of football, Nikhaila Small scored in the 88th minute to help AFC Toronto earn a 2-2 draw against Montreal Roses FC in Northern Super League action. However, the single point kept Montreal 5 points ahead of second-place Toronto and third-place Ottawa in the league standings. Now over to the MLB, where Jacob DeGrom retired the first 15 batters, striking out 12 in his highest total since 2022, as the Seattle Mariners earned a 4-3 victory over the Texas Rangers. And finally, Aryna Sabalenka moved a win away from her third straight U.S. Open title, beating Jessica Pegula 7-5, 6-2. From the Canadian Press, I'm Rob Westgate.
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4: Good Friday morning to you. I'm Neil Morrison. Here's your Mix 107.9 weather. Cloudy with a slight chance of showers today. Winds picking up through the noon hour. High today of only 11 degrees. Tonight, cloudy with another chance of showers early this evening, then partly cloudy. Fog patches developing overnight, risk of frost, and a low of plus 4. And looking ahead of the weekend, Saturday, tomorrow, sunny, high of 15. Sunday, sunny, high of 19.
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0: For Saskatchewan's Perfect Music Mix, this is Mix 107.9. I'm Neil Morrison. Hey, gotta remember, cameras nowadays, as we know, are everywhere. And for one 67-year-old man, it cost him his job. Earlier this month, a flight was traveling from Dallas to Newark Airport in New Jersey when crew members encountered a quote-unquote disruptive customer on board. I won't tell you, you can get into what he did. And because of the man's actions, actions were taken to restrain him, which involved a lot of duct tape and a forced landing in Washington, D.C. The man is now facing a slew of charges and was immediately fired by his employer. And, oh yes, he was flying first class.
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0: 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Good morning, I'm Neil Morrison, and while you and the family, or whoever you happen to be with, enjoyed last weekend's Labor Day weekend, there are many in this province who decided the rules about drinking and driving aren't for them. My head shakes too. According to RCMP, they were out in force doing what is known as enhanced enforcement over the long weekend, and the results could have been better. 125 drivers were taken off the road for driving while impaired. 125. And 11 drivers received 24-hour suspensions, and 3 novice drivers / commercial drivers were removed for having alcohol in their system. Add that to the RCMP saying that 1,125 traffic violation tickets were issued over the Labor Day weekend, including 576 for speeding, 24 for distracted driving, and 21 for seatbelt infractions. Really? Seatbelt infractions? And the sad news is, 2 fatal collisions caused the death of 2 Albertans. RCMP say everyone should have been able to make it home safely this past weekend. If someone is about to drive impaired or make unsafe choice behind the wheel, speak up. A simple conversation can save a life. Clearly, there is still work to be done. Thanks to the RCMP for their work this past long weekend.
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1: Now this update from the Canadian Press. New York first responders from the September 11th terror attack are expected to be among the guests at a British Columbia memorial marking the event's 25th anniversary. Organizers say they're among hundreds of first responders who will be at the Peace Arch Monument along BC's border with the U.S., as well as military and border officers from both countries. With tensions still high between Canada and the U.S. and the threat of a provincial separation vote, Mark Carney and his federal Liberal cabinet are meeting again today in Banff, Alberta. U.S. President Donald Trump's recently announced ban on

0: some Canadian imports, and the October referendum on Alberta's desire to quit Canada are expected to be on the agenda. Meanwhile, Alberta has launched an ad campaign urging residents to vote to stay in Canada in the forthcoming referendum. The $4 million effort will appear online on TV, radio, and billboards. And a new study suggests that Canada is on track to miss the 2030 emissions target under the Paris Agreement. From the Canadian Press, I'm Don Mitchell.
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2: Hi there, it's Neil. 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Cloudy with a slight chance of showers today. Winds picking up through the noon hour. High today of 11 degrees. And looking ahead to the weekend, Saturday sunny, high of 15. Sunday sunny, a high of 19. Normals for this time of year. Highs are around 17 and lows are 6.
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0: 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I'm Neil Morrison. Looking for something to do? Coming in September, the Strathern Art Walk is on, and it's bringing its signature art market and music festival back to the River Valley. 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

Good morning, I'm Neil Morrison. This is Edmonton's Perfect Music Mix, Mix 107.9. If you're new to the Edmonton area and will be taking transit, like over 70,000 students will be, the city is focused on helping new and returning riders navigate the transit system with confidence and with ease. It's called the Here to Help campaign. It kicked off last week. From now until September 18th, patrols will target key high-traffic transit hubs and LRT stations during peak weekday hours, 7 a.m. to 9 a.m., 3 to 5. Police, transit police, and ETS staff members will be available, offering tips to negotiate, navigate the transit system, and understanding various bylaws. Riders are encouraged to save the transit watch number, it's 780-442-4900, in their phones to report non-emergency safety concerns like harassment, disorder, or suspicious behavior via call or text. Again, the number 780-442-4900. Emergencies should always be reported immediately to 911. Let's hope it's a successful and safe year for all Edmonton students and all using public transit. Hey, let's be careful out there.

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0: Sherwood Mark's Perfect Music Mix, Mix 107.9. Good morning, I'm Neil Morrison. Heck of a party up in Fort Mac last week. Police reporting that last week they were called to a parking lot in a Fort Mac Sobeys and Walmart. A naked man was wandering around doing things he shouldn't be doing to himself in public. A 45-year-old who already had a probation order telling him not to do such things. The 45-year-old was charged with an indecent act and breaching said probation order. Now, I've never been there. What is really going on up there in Fort McMurray? It's like the Florida of this country, and not because of the climate. North Central Co-op. Help co-op say goodbye to hunger. Donate to the food bank and co-op will give $1 for every $10 raised. 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
1: Now this update from the Canadian Press. The small Canadian town of Gander will commemorate the 25th anniversary of the attacks on September 11th, 2001 at its local arena and community center today. Dignitaries attending and making an address at the event in Newfoundland include Canada's Prime Minister on 9/11, Jean Chrétien, and Governor General Louise Arbour. Elsewhere, Prime Minister Mark Carney's cabinet is entering the final day of closed-door meetings in Banff, Alberta. The leader of the Parti Québécois says a sovereignty referendum in Quebec could cost more than the projected $130 million if there are unforeseen expenses. Paul St. Pierre Plamondon detailed all the costs associated with preparing for and holding a referendum if he's elected in an interview with the Canadian Press. And one of the fastest growing outbreaks on record has now spread to 7 provinces in Congo. Local authorities say the Ebola surge has now been detected in the far northwest province of Sud-Ubangi. From the Canadian Press, I'm Don Mitchell.
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2: Good Friday morning to you. I'm Neil Morrison. Here's your Mix 107.9 weather. Cloudy with a slight chance of showers today. Winds picking up through the noon hour. High today of only 11 degrees. Tonight, cloudy with another chance of showers early this evening, then partly cloudy. Fog patches developing overnight. Risk of frost and a low of +4. And looking ahead of the weekend, Saturday, tomorrow, sunny, high of 15. Sunday, sunny, high of 19.
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0: Hi, it's Neil, Mix 107.9. If I asked you what you believe to be the friendliest city in Canada, what would you say? According to some keyboard warriors, the friendliest city is actually right here in Alberta, but it's in southern Alberta. Calgary, recognized as a very, very friendly city. How do you feel about that? One person commented via Reddit, quote, end quote, "I've always found Calgary is generally friendly compared to other big cities, but also not as friendly as the East Coast or most small towns in Saskatchewan, Ontario, etc. either. Frankly, I find some of those people too friendly, like inviting my whole family to their house for dinner after meeting me for 3 minutes. Amazingly nice, but a little too much for me. Calgary has the perfect balance." Another person may have nailed it right on the head when they said, quote, end quote, "There are a lot of Maritimers in Calgary. You're getting the friendliness of Nova Scotians mixed with Western hospitality. Now add in the fact that it's the sunniest city in Canada, and this is a recipe for happiness." Who knew Calgary was the recipe for happiness? So what does that make the greater Edmonton area? Well, after last night, how about the recipe for winners?
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0: 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I'm Neil. Looking for something to do? A reminder, the Edmonton Mural Festival continues. The city transforms into a gallery showcasing brand new murals by some of the city's homegrown artists alongside a lineup of well-known, in their craft, muralists from across Canada and around the world. Until next Tuesday, it's the Edmonton Mural Festival.
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0: You're listening to Edmonton's Perfect Music Mix, Mix 107.9. I'm Neil. Haven't spoken about the good guys in hockey at all this summer, but lots has gone on. You probably know about the new name for Hockey Night in Canada and the fact that we now know that Elliot Friedman and Kevin Bieksa will be back next season. Whether you care is another matter that I will happily leave up to you. Couple of things to cover. Oilers have signed a new deal with Rogers Place. That was announced earlier this week. Rogers and OEG Sports and Entertainment announced a 10-year extension, keeping Rogers Place as the home of the Edmonton Oilers through 2036. To celebrate, and ahead of the Good Guys home opener, preseason home opener, Oilers Fan Day takes place on Saturday, September 19th. That includes an open practice, alumni meet and greet, and a locker room sale that gets underway at 9:30 until 1 p.m. It's free. The preseason game later in the evening against the Jet is unfortunately not free. And the other news is the signing of Alex Formanton to a one-year contract. Alex is known as one of the five players acquitted from Canada's 2018 World Junior team who were acquitted, as I mentioned, last year on sexual assault charges stemming from an encounter with a woman after a Hockey Canada gala that year in London, Ontario. New coach, new player or players, new controversies to start the new season for your Edmonton Oilers.
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1: Now this update from the Canadian Press. Prime Minister Mark Carney paid tribute today to the victims of 9/11 in a statement. The PM saying Canadians stand with their American neighbors in mourning, remembrance, and solidarity. Amid many ceremonies going on today to remember those killed in the terrorist attacks in the United States 25 years ago, two retired New York police officers and two retired firefighters who served during 9/11 will be among the guests at the annual Northwest Memorial at the Peace Arch Monument on the BC border with the U.S. Statistics Canada says the debt-to-income ratio declined in the second quarter as income growth outpaced debt. It means households held about $1.76 in credit market debt for every dollar of household disposable income. And Canada is unlikely to meet its promised emissions targets under the Paris Agreement by 2030. A Canadian climate study goes as far as to say the nation won't even reach its 2030 targets by 2050 when the country is supposed to be at net zero. From the Canadian Press, I'm Don Mitchell.
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2: And a very good Friday morning to you. I'm Neil Morrison, Mix 107.9 weather. Cloudy with a slight chance of showers today. Winds picking up through the noon hour, going up to a high of only 11 degrees. Cloudy with another chance of showers early this evening, then partly cloudy overnight. Fog patches developing, risk of frost, and going down to a low of 4. Sunrise this morning,

0: Good morning. You're listening to Fort Saskatchewan's Perfect Music Mix, Mix 1079. I'm Neil Morrison. Hey, looking for something to do? This coming Sunday afternoon, it's the first annual Fort Saskatchewan Motorcycle Toy Run, all in support of the Fort Sask Nourishment Center's Christmas Toy Hamper Program. The run kicks off at 1 p.m. at the Nourishment Center at 112 26 88 Avenue. Interested in taking part as a rider? Just show up at the Nourishment Center before the ride begins. The first 100 participants will receive a free patch. 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All donations will support local families through the Christmas Toy Hamper Program. And after finishing the planned route, a barbecue to celebrate will take place at Six Pack Saloon. Check out the Facebook page, Friends of Six Pack Saloon, for your own invite. This coming Sunday afternoon, 1 p.m., it's the first annual Fort Saskatchewan Motorcycle Toy Run.
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1: Sherwood Park's Perfect Music Mix, Mix 107.9. Good morning, I'm Neil. While the Alberta RCMP were out over the past long weekend taking 125 suspected drunk drivers off of our roads, Strathcona County Enforcement Services again with something called Project Tensor. That stands for Traffic Enforcement Noise / Speed Offense Reduction. This yearly project began back in May and ran all summer, set up in hotspot areas throughout the county. Officers issued 1,321 violations during 12 targeted enforcement operations. That is up from last year at about 10.5% of the violations issued in 2026 were related to excessive vehicle noise. To report excessive vehicle noise and other traffic concerns in Strathcona County, call the RCMP and Enforcement Services Non-Emergency Complaint Line at 780-467-7741.
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1: Now this update from the Canadian Press. Prime Minister Mark Carney paid tribute to victims on the anniversary of the 9/11 attack, saying Canadians stand with their American neighbors in mourning, remembrance, and solidarity. Meanwhile, several former presidents convened for the observance of the 9/11 attack at the National Memorial in New York. It includes George W. Bush, who was in office on September 11, 2001, Bill Clinton, Barack Obama, and Joe Biden. Several Canadian shippers say they're facing jacked up border enforcement and penalties amid the current trade war with the United States. Brianna Leiniger heads up the U.S. operations at Vancouver-based Pacific Customs Brokers and says there's been a massive shift among demands from American border officials recently. And the death toll from a fire on a passenger boat in the Philippines has risen to 35. Local authorities say more bodies were recovered today from the burned wreck, and 54 are still missing. From the Canadian Press, I'm Don Mitchell.
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2: Good Friday morning to you. I'm Neil Morrison. Here's your Mix 107.9 weather. Cloudy with a slight chance of showers today. Winds picking up through the noon hour. High today of only 11 degrees. Tonight, cloudy with another chance of showers early this evening, then partly cloudy. Fog patches developing overnight. Risk of frost and a low of +4. And looking ahead of the weekend, Saturday, tomorrow, sunny, high of 15. Sunday, sunny, high of 19.
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0: 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My name is Neil Morrison. Hey, another day, another scam to fill you in on. Although the reports are coming out of Lloydminster, always good to let everyone know. RCMP are warning the public about a recent increase in fraud reports involving scammers impersonating the Government of Canada or agencies purportedly, did I say that right, acting on behalf of the government. Then it's the usual play, victims being contacted by individuals falsely claiming to represent government agencies and advise that they are facing arrest, criminal charges, or jail time unless the transfer of money through mainly Bitcoin machines. Not how it works, people. According to the RCMP, the Government of Canada, law enforcement agencies, and legitimate government departments will never demand payments through cryptocurrency, Bitcoin ATMs, gift cards, or prepaid credit cards. If you think the call's a scam and they're asking you to do strange things to get them your money, hang up and call the police.
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1: 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I'm Neil. 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
1: Hi there, it's Neil. 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Cloudy with a slight chance of showers today. Winds picking up through the noon hour. High today of 11 degrees. And looking ahead to the weekend, Saturday sunny, high of 15. Sunday sunny, a high of 19. Normals for this time of year, highs are around 17 and lows are 6.
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0: You're listening to Edmonton's Perfect Music Mix, Mix 107.9. And that's it for me, Neil Morrison. Thank you for being there today. Much appreciated. John Tesh will be joining you next, followed by Mike Devine at 3. On September 11th, 2001, 25 years ago today, 19 terrorists from the extremist group Al-Qaeda hijacked 4 commercial airplanes in a coordinated suicide attack against the United States. The attacks killed 2,977 people, including 24 Canadians. It triggered the U.S. war on terror and resulted in major global political and security changes. Here's 3 final facts, the 9/11 edition. Number 1, 2 hijacked planes hit the Twin Towers in New York City, causing both skyscrapers to collapse. A 3rd plane crashed into the U.S. military headquarters outside of Washington, D.C., the Pentagon. A 4th plane crashed into a rural field after passengers and crews fought back against the hijackers. Number 2, 18 people were rescued alive from the rubble of the World Trade Center site. Over 200 jumped to their deaths that day. And number 3, the 9/11 memorial is located at the site of the former World Trade Center complex in Lower Manhattan and occupies approximately half of the 16-acre site. The 9/11 memorial features 2 enormous waterfalls and reflecting pools, each about an acre in size, set within the footprints of the Twin Towers. And that, my friends, unfortunately, is 3 final facts.
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2: Minister Mark Carney called the events of September 11th, 2001 a dark moment that brought out some of people's best nature. Carney, on the anniversary, added that the lesson learned was to reach out and stand in solidarity with neighbors amid darkness. The trade war with the United States and a push for separatism in Alberta are hurdles the federal Liberals are dealing with at a party retreat in Banff. Before starting 2 days of closed-door meetings yesterday, Prime Minister Mark Carney dismissed U.S. President Donald Trump's latest trade offensive as relatively modest compared to other levies. Thousands of people have signed a petition calling on the Edmonton Oilers to reverse the signing of Alex Formanton. Formanton was one of five Canadian World Junior hockey players acquitted last year of sexual assault charges stemming from an encounter with a woman at the 2018 Hockey Gala in London, Ontario. And Canadian lifestyle brand and clothing retailer Roots has reported a second quarter loss of $6 million ahead of a virtual shareholder meeting to vote on a friendly offer to take the company private. From the Canadian Press, I'm Don Mitchell.
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3: And a very good Friday morning to you. I'm Neil Morrison. Mix 107.9 weather. Cloudy with a slight chance of showers today. Winds picking up through the noon hour, going up to a high of only 11 degrees. Cloudy with another chance of showers early this evening, then partly cloudy overnight. Fog patches developing, risk of frost, and going down to a low of 4. Sunrise this morning, 6:59 a.m., sunset, 8:02 p.m. That gives us 13 hours, 3 minutes of daylight.

0: Mix 107.9, Edmonton's perfect music mix. Let's talk about creativity. My name is John Tesh, and this is Intelligence for Your Life. And did you know we tend to have our most creative ideas right around mid-morning? Does it work that way for you? Well, this latest comes from Cornell University neurologist, Dr. David Perlmutter. And he recommends taking advantage of this creative brain power surge by making your environment totally quiet for half an hour between 10 and 10:30 a.m. He says, he promises that this half hour of quiet is going to help increase communication between 11 different areas of your brain, which can boost your concentration and productivity by almost 70%. That's a big number. And he says, as an added bonus, this 30 minutes of quiet is going to boost your mood for the next 2 hours. So he recommends we grab a pair of earplugs or noise-canceling headphones and get ready for a surge of creativity. Again, we're quiet for half an hour between 10 and 10:30 a.m.
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0: Just ahead, the body language signs to look out for that could signal a breakup.

0: 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All right, my friends, we have two body language signs that a breakup might be imminent in your world, so you can protect yourself. So these come from Lisa Mitchell, who's a body language expert and forensic interviewer. First, couples who are emotionally connected are in sync in their body language without even realizing it. For example, they'll tilt their heads the same way when talking and they'll lean toward each other. Couples who aren't doing well do the opposite. It's a sign they aren't feeling emotionally connected. There's also less fronting. Fronting is when you face your partner squared up with your shoulders, hips, and knees. It's a more intimate position than standing beside your partner or offset. Another body language clue that a relationship could be in trouble: you don't look each other in the eye anymore. A study measured romantic love by tracking the eye contact of couples left in a room alone together. Couples who said they had a strong love connection held eye contact for longer periods of time than couples who reported feeling less in love. Psychologists say eye contact takes some level of intimacy because people look at things they like.
1: Intelligence for your life.
0: And coming up, what happens to your brain when you just reroute your morning commute?
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0: 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Of course, we all want to keep our minds sharp as we get older. So here and now, I'm going to share with you two things to incorporate into your life on top of the basics like eating right and staying active. They come from Dr. Ian Robertson from the Center for Brain Health. Number one, find a new way to get to work. Dr. Robertson says, our brain likes to work out of habit because that frees up space for us to think about other things. But when we do things to shake up our daily ingrained habits, that unfamiliarity forces the brain to fire neurotransmitters, encouraging more communication between different regions. That strengthens your brain. So find a new route to work, shower with your eyes closed, force your other senses to work harder, and use your non-dominant hand to brush your teeth. Also, try this exercise to keep your brain firing. Bounce a tennis ball against a wall, catching it with one hand, and then try the other. Or bounce a ping pong ball on a paddle. That works your eye and hand coordination and gives your brain a good workout. By the way, the smaller the ball, the harder your brain will work.
1: Tell us what you think. 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

0: Experts say just start gazing at something white. Just look away from what you're doing. 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Even a blank sheet of paper will work for this. Listen, in recent studies, people who looked at something white for just 30 seconds, they felt calmer and more peaceful instantly. Color therapists tell us this is because we associate white with purity, cleanliness, simplicity. So you feel more relaxed and serene just by looking at something white.
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0: Mix 107.9. John Tesh with you. It's the headache report. You know, low air pressure, we now know, is the number one trigger for head-splitting sinus headaches. And that's what happens when a storm is coming. Here's the fix. Eat more pineapple. So pineapple is loaded with bromelain. That's an enzyme linked to reducing the sinus inflammation and mucus buildup that often causes weather-related headache pain. Researchers say we need about 500 milligrams of this bromelain to counteract a weather-related headache. That's the amount you'd get from about 4 cups of pineapple. So when the forecast says a storm is coming, slice up some pineapple and snack on it all day. Has to be fresh, though, not canned. The canning processes destroys most of those healing enzymes. There you go.
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0: 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Mix 107.9. Gabe, you are, I know, I see you. You're always talking about how important it is to write stuff down. You have your journal. I see you writing it down on paper. Mm-hmm. Well, you got big support from University of Tokyo because they did a study where volunteers recorded the same schedule three ways on paper, on a tablet, on a phone, and the paper group wrote it down 25% faster, and an hour later showed stronger activity in the hippocampus, the brain's memory center. Paper gives every entry a physical place your brain can find again. How about that?
1: It's so much more intimate in terms of your relationship to the text that you're writing. It takes so much more effort, mental effort, to handwrite something. Not only are you having to move your hand more, but in order to move your hand more, you are having to make your brain work just a little bit harder. And by the way, if you love taking notes on a laptop and it's working for you, this is not your sign to stop doing that. But if you are struggling and you're trying all of these different devices, the best way to memorize stuff, the best way to remember your schedule and birthdays and names is to handwrite stuff. You got to get, and I do both things. I have a digital reminder, but I write down my to-do list for the day. You have a repository that is digital that keeps all of my to-do list items in there, but I'm handwriting at the beginning and end of every day exactly what has to be done. It locks it in. It makes you much more likely to accomplish things and much more likely to remember things.
0: I have three friends I can remember right now who actually wrote their novels by hand on a yellow legal pad. Yeah.
1: Oh, yeah. That's the way to do it.
0: Yeah, sure. I wouldn't be able to read it after I wrote it down.
1: What is this?
0: And here and now, I invite you to go to Tesh.com and take the Intelligence for Your Life memory assessment. A couple of questions to see how you're doing in the memory department. And again, it's at Tesh.com.
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1: Now this update from the Canadian Press. Thousands have gathered in an arena in central Newfoundland for a ceremony remembering those killed in terrorist attacks in the United States 25 years ago. Beverly Bass, piloting an American Airlines plane from Paris to Dallas, told the Canadian Press she was surprised that day that the plane wasn't diverted to Toronto or Montreal, but instead instructed to land at the Gander Airport. Canada-U.S. Trade Minister Dominic LeBlanc says while Canada isn't currently in negotiations with American officials, there are ongoing conversations. LeBlanc is in Banff, Alberta for the two-day Liberal cabinet retreat where the ongoing trade war with the U.S. is a key topic. Diesel prices stateside have hit another record, soaring past $6 U.S. a gallon on average. The higher prices mean more expensive transportation for a long list of everyday goods sent by delivery networks in the U.S. and Canada. And Yemen's Iran-backed Houthi rebels have captured a strategic island at the southern entrance to the Red Sea. The capture further threatens Saudi oil exports. From the Canadian Press, I'm Don Mitchell.
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2: Good Friday morning to you. I'm Neil Morrison. Here's your Mix 107.9 weather. Cloudy with a slight chance of showers today. Winds picking up through the noon hour. High today of only 11 degrees. Tonight, cloudy with another chance of showers early this evening, then partly cloudy. Fog patches developing overnight, risk of frost, and a low of +4. And looking ahead of the weekend, Saturday, tomorrow, sunny, high of 15. Sunday, sunny, high of 19.

0: 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Time for one of those burning questions here on the John Tesh Show. We bring you intelligence for your life every day, and here is some. Would you bring your mom or dad to your job interview? Well, the Wall Street Journal says it's happening, and it's happening a lot. Recruiters say parents are increasingly applying for jobs on behalf of their adult children, calling hiring managers, actually showing up at interviews, and even hiding just off camera during Zoom calls. The online career platform Zetti found that 20% of Gen Z job seekers have brought a parent to an interview, and HR managers say they've handled calls from parents about everything from rejected applications to performance reviews, benefits, even calling in sick. Parents calling in sick for their kids. One staffing executive says he actually had to fire a 24-year-old employee twice. The first time he fired the employee, a few hours later, the employee's mom called, demanding her kid get another chance. He had to fire her, too. So why are parents getting so involved? And it's real. Experts say parents simply think they're helping their kids. Yeah, I get it. But employers say when a parent gets involved, that can be a sign that a young worker lacks any independence at all. And it makes them think mom or dad is going to keep interfering after they're hired.
1: Intelligence for your life.
0: And coming up on your next airplane flight, you might not be able to recline your seat. I'll explain why an increasing number of airlines are eliminating their reclining seats. It's not just to keep passengers from arguing over their personal space either. I'll explain this next.

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1: Here's one of those questions. Is it rude to recline your airplane seat? According to Travel Plus Leisure magazine, the vast majority of people say, yeah, it is. But it doesn't stop us from doing it. The survey found that 77% of airline passengers agreed that it's rude to fully recline, but 40% of those same passengers do it anyway. Most people say they politely ask before reclining. I do that. But the last time you were on a plane, did anybody give you a heads up before reclining into your lap? Another hotly contested form of airplane etiquette involves the armrests. So it's standard etiquette to give both armrests to the person in the middle seat. However, over 60% of passengers admit that they say too bad to the guy stuck in the middle and just hog the armrests. By the way, they didn't say it out loud. They said it in their mind and then took the armrest.
2: Intelligence for your life.
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Alrighty, let's find out what is the worst thing for our relationships. It is very simply a lack of sleep. This is according to a new study by UC Berkeley. It found that when we're underslept, we tend to prioritize ourselves over our partner. We also become grouchy jerks. We forget the little things like saying thank you. We're also much more likely to lash out at our partners after a bad night's sleep. In fact, the Berkeley researchers found that the one factor that leads couples to engage in more unnecessary and harmful conflicts more frequently and more severely are sleepless nights. And unfortunately, when we're sleep deprived, we also have worse conflict resolution skills, and we're worse at reading our partner's emotions. So if you've been sleeping poorly, tread lightly with your spouse. And if you have a spouse who's been having trouble sleeping, you may want to avoid bringing up anything that could potentially spark a fight.

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1: Have you ever wondered why newspapers and news websites like CNN, the New York Times, and Sports Illustrated reveal the age of people mentioned in their articles, even if their age is totally irrelevant to the story? Well, first, it's to satisfy reader curiosity. And second, it's a long-standing journalistic habit designed to avoid confusion and even lawsuits.

0: After all, plenty of people have similar names, and adding the age of the person involved might just prevent a quote or a crime from being attributed to the wrong John Smith. So that's why they include the person's age.
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1: Hey, check this out, sunbathers. 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Also, make sure your body lotion is unscented and skip the perfume and cologne, because the chemicals in scented products, they make our skin more sensitive to UV damage. They're called volatiles and solvents. Volatiles are the chemicals that make a liquid airborne. Without this, nobody could smell your favorite perfume unless their nose made direct contact with your skin. Solvents are what hold those volatile fragrance notes in your product so they don't separate in the bottle. But both of those things make skin more vulnerable to irritation in general. And when you add UV rays into the mix, you can come home with a serious skin reaction or burn, just so you know.
2: IFYL. 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

0: 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So, Gabe, we've talked a lot about decluttering on this program, on coaching stuff, and all the emails, and they've even traced clutter to memory loss.
1: Oh, it's bad for your mental health.
0: So much. So, yeah. But now we have something that can help, and I'm going to tell you about it. But hopefully, if you're eating, just put down your fork because. Here we go. It's called the poop rule.
1: Okay.
0: It's helping a lot of people when it comes to decluttering their home. Here's what you do. You just ask yourself, quote, if this item got covered in poop, would I clean it and keep it or would I throw it away?
1: That's a great question. That's nothing. That's like, I have like three things. I'd keep my phone, a couple of chargers, my computer.
0: I guess the other part of this is if you dropped it in a porta potty, would you fish it out?
1: I'm living in like a George Lucas empty void space, like from THX 1139 or whatever. That's where I'm living. If I actually live by this rule, there'd be nothing in my house.
0: Uh-huh. That's great.
1: Conversely,
0: okay.
1: A lot of the clutter in my house is from my kids. Who I have stuff that I would like to throw away now, but they would swear and throw themselves on the funeral pyre, even if it was covered in poop. They would want to clean it all up. There are stuffed animals that they would want to get, that they would want to keep. And it's just that the clutter will never go away as long as I have kids in my house.
0: Ladies and gentlemen, you're free now to
1: imagine this
0: and to spread it around with your friends.
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2: Now this update from the Canadian Press. Dignitaries have gathered in the small Newfoundland town of Gander to mark the 25th anniversary of the 9/11 attacks. The ceremony will feature an address from then Prime Minister Jean Chrétien and Governor General Louise Arbour. Commemorations of the 25 years that have passed since the 9/11 attacks have been held across the United States today. Former Presidents George W. Bush, Bill Clinton, Barack Obama, and Joe Biden went to Ground Zero in New York, where victims' relatives read aloud a long list of names. Ottawa has ended the permanent residency exemption for refugees with undeclared family without explaining the change to refugee advocates. The policy previously helped some refugees sponsor their children or partners for permanent residency. And U.S. federal health officials have finally declared an end to a parasitic food outbreak with cases spanning back to mid-July. Nearly 13,000 people became infected after eating tainted lettuce supplied by the largest producer of fresh-cut vegetables in North America. From the Canadian Press, I'm Don Mitchell.
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0: 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It's Intelligence for Your Life. John Tesh with you as per always. And here's the latest from Sean Acor, who's a happiness researcher. He says to find more meaning in life, you need to journal more often. And so here is his suggestion. Again, it's from his book, The Happiness Advantage. He says, at the end of every day, Sean says, take a few minutes to think of three new things that you're grateful for and why. Three new things. Then you write them down so you can go back and look at them at the end of the week. By doing this, you train your brain to become more optimistic. And then think of one positive experience every day. And then in a journal or piece of paper, whatever, bullet point three details you remember about it. Like what you were wearing, what you said, what they said, the music that was playing, etc. Acor says, when you write down the details of a positive experience, your brain is reliving the experience in that moment. It's awesome. And then this is going to double your memory, all of those memories, because it solidifies it more in your memory. And the sensory details gives your brain more ways to remember it, using the music, or using things that were said. Acor says, do this every day for a month. Practice it, and you'll start to see a path to more meaning in your life. Again, his book, as I mentioned, The Happiness Advantage.
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0: Coming up, are you looking for an excuse to call an old friend? I'm going to give you four, including how touching base with an old friend can improve your health and even help prevent dementia.

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1: Okay, my intelligent friends, are you looking for an excuse to call an old friend? I'm going to give you four of them. First, you'll use fewer sick days. Yep, a Carnegie Mellon University study found that people with the busiest social lives, they showed more resistance to cold viruses than those with fewer friends. It's because hanging out with people we like changes our blood chemistry and boosts production of important disease-fighting cells called lymphocytes. Also, people who feel isolated or lonely are 45% more likely to suffer from a life-threatening illness. It's because loneliness actually changes the way we respond to stress. Psychologists say when lonely people get anxious, their bodies pump out a lot more cortisol, the stress hormone, than people who are more social. That stress overload triggers inflammation, which damages blood vessels. Here's another reason to start socializing more often. You'll sleep a whole lot better. Dr. John Cacioppo is a psychology professor at the University of Chicago that we have on the show all the time. Listen to him. He says loneliness leads to disrupted sleep cycles and chronic fatigue. He says it's because we're wired to be social. It's in our DNA. Being alone, it produces a steady trickle of stress hormones that make us anxious and that keep us awake.
2: Intelligence for your life.
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1: All right, let's talk more about longevity. Scientists are saying we need to add some VILPA to our daily routine. VILPA is short for Vigorous Intermittent Lifestyle Physical Activity. In plain English, these are one-minute activity sessions that push you physically, like chasing after your dog, running up the stairs, stuff like that. Bursts, right? Research shows these short bursts of vigorous activity are as good for us as playing sports or going to the gym. That's a big statement. According to the scientists from the University of Sydney, VILPA slashes the risk of developing cancer, cardiovascular disease, and any other life-threatening illness. And doing a total of 3 to 4 minutes a day of VILPA can cut your risk of premature death in half. And the more one-minute sessions, the better. So what qualifies as this vigorous intermittent lifestyle physical activity? Running for the bus, power walking through errands, that qualifies. Playing tag with the kids also, climbing stairs, carrying heavy shopping bags, and doing intense housework. As long as your heart rate goes up for a minute or two, it's considered vigorous activity and will help you avoid disease and live significantly longer.

0: 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Here's one more awesome excuse to take a vacation. It can heal your heart. It can make your heart stronger. Researchers at Syracuse University asked study participants how many vacations they'd taken in the previous 12 months. The result? Turned out people who took the most vacations had the lowest risk for metabolic syndrome. That syndrome is a combination of symptoms linked to cardiovascular problems. I've talked about it before, metabolic syndrome. It's cardiovascular problems plus type 2 diabetes, including high blood pressure, high cholesterol, and belly fat. The researchers found that a person's odds of having this metabolic syndrome decreased by more than 25% for every vacation they took. The Syracuse University researchers believe that socializing, for sure, whether it's with your travel companions or people you meet on vacation, will reduce stress and boost your mood, which has been shown to improve overall health and longevity. That's pretty cool. So if you want a healthier heart and want to get rid of this or stay away from the metabolic syndrome, the researchers recommend making sure you use all of your vacation days.
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0: 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Gentlemen, just for you, if you're having a date over to your place for the first time, I want you to make this the first thing you do. Hand them a beverage, even if it's just water. Relationship expert Dr. Laura Berman says, people feel more relaxed when they're holding something, and taking something from you makes them feel more open to you and receptive. And then show your date a picture, your family or your friends. Introducing them to the people in your life, even just through a photo, can make them feel more respected because you're sharing the important people in your life with them.
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1: Gib, I don't think I ever told you this story, but my dad, who served in World War II off the coast of Okinawa, for a while there were only pineapples for him to eat. So he ate pineapple every day.
2: Yikes.
1: And he ended up, so once I met him years later when I was born, he would never go anywhere near a pineapple.
2: That makes sense.
1: So that brings me to pineapple news.
2: Okay.
1: Did you know, your friends are going to love this. Pineapples were a sign of wealth in England in the 1700s.
2: Oh, yeah.
1: Pineapples were so expensive that you could rent them by the night and take them to parties with you as a status symbol. So instead of holding a 20-year-old scotch, you're holding a pineapple and talking to a young lady.
2: Instead of a $300,000 Rolex,
1: or a McLaren car, you got a pineapple in your hand.
2: I mean, look, they don't travel very well, so to be able to grow them in the tropical climes and get them to England can't be easy.
1: Seems to be fake to me, but I looked it up.
2: I've heard this. The people would use it exactly like this. They would be gifted a pineapple, and then they would re-gift a pineapple. This is still a tradition. There are melon markets in Japan where they have a modern version of this, where there are really, really expensive thousands of dollar melons that people buy and bring them as gifts to like their bosses and stuff. So there's nothing new about fruit the fruit that they gets chopped up and sent as a bouquet, fruit as a bouquet, that was expensive. No, fruit as a gift has been around for a long time, even whole fruit.
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2: Now this update from the Canadian Press. U.S. Ambassador Pete Hoekstra is among those in Gander, Newfoundland, marking the 25th anniversary of the September 11th attacks. Gander has reopened its doors after it welcomed thousands of stranded travelers on that day in 2001. U.S. President Donald Trump and others marking the anniversary at an event at the Pentagon in Washington. That's where terrorists crashed American Airlines Flight 77 into the building 25 years ago. Ottawa has quietly ended a policy that helps some refugees sponsor their children or partners for permanent residency. The temporary policy had allowed certain refugees to sponsor family members not initially declared on their own applications. And actress Naomi Watts is remembering the events of the September 11th attacks that she says turned her world and her life upside down. She was at the Toronto International Film Festival in 2001 promoting Mulholland Drive. The attacks happened as she was doing interviews for the film. From the Canadian Press, I'm Jason White.
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1: I have great stuff for you today. My name is John Tesh. It's Intelligence for Your Life. And right now I have a method to triple your power of recall. And I use this technique myself. So it's a little complicated, so follow me here. It comes from memory expert Dave Farrell, a Guinness World Record memory champion and author of the book Brain Hacker. First, he says, we make a list of six random objects. Six objects. Now, focus on the order of the objects because you're going to need to repeat them in the order at the end. And then we want you to use visual association to make connections between the objects, focusing on two at a time. So let's say your list of objects is shoe, tree, rubber ball, money, phone, and movie. You would imagine shoes tied together by the laces hanging over a tree branch. Get it? And then a rubber ball smashing through a bank window to symbolize money. Then you'd picture shushing somebody who was using their phone during a movie. By making unique but very visual connections, you're more likely to remember the list because the objects are no longer random. Then you take a time out, read a book, watch a TV show, have lunch with a friend, and then come back to the list and repeat it in order. With just a few repetitions, the images will fade, but the information will stay. And when you think of shoe, it's going to remind you of tree. Get it? The visuals are just a means to an end. The picture fades, but the information stays. Now try it.
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1: Just ahead, we'll share some surprising health conditions you can predict just by watching someone walk, including how to tell if someone is stressed just by their walking style, and how watching someone walk can even predict their risk of dementia.

0: 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Welcome back to Intelligence for Your Life. And I'm going to tell you what you can learn about somebody's health and well-being just by watching them walk. Here are the facts. First of all, the way a person walks reveals whether or not they're a total stress case. Just watch the way their body drifts as they walk down a hallway or a sidewalk. According to a recent study in the journal Cognition, people who are under a lot of stress, they will veer slightly toward the left, while mellower people will drift toward the right. The reason? Researchers found that anxiety is mostly processed in the brain's right hemisphere, which controls the left side of our body. So, when that part of the brain lights up with stress, it makes us favor our left side. In fact, when researchers blindfolded people who claimed to be chronically anxious and stressed and told them to walk in a straight line, almost all of them deviated off course to the left. And then you can predict somebody's dementia risk by studying their walking style. This comes from a study from Albert Einstein School of Medicine involving 27,000 adults over the age of 60. Researchers found that one of the earliest symptoms of dementia is a condition called motoric cognitive risk syndrome, or MCR. And if you've ever watched an older person walk, you've likely seen MCR in action. It's characterized by an unusually slow pace and occasional confusion, like when grandma needs to stop every few minutes to look around, get her bearings, and remember where she's going. According to this study, those who show signs of MCR are twice as likely to develop dementia someday as compared to faster walkers who always move with a purpose.
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0: 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I'll teach you how to do it. 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
1: All right, my intelligent friends, you want to change your life for the better? Just create some positive new keystone habits. These are tiny changes that start a positive domino effect that can radically transform your life. The concept comes from the book, The Power of Habit, by my favorite author, one of them at least, Charles Duhigg. It's all about how making one small change can set in motion other positive changes. For example, let's say you'd like to have more me time every day so you can exercise, get organized, do chores, or finish projects without disrupting your normal day-to-day activities. If you shifted your schedule and had an extra hour in the morning when you weren't distracted by family, work, social media, or the TV, it would trigger tons of positive changes. For example, you'd have time to go for a run and make a healthy brown bag lunch, which could help you get fit, lose weight, and save money. But Dr. Duhigg says the key to creating new long-term habits is to start small. His suggestion, don't start with step one, as in setting your alarm an hour earlier. That will feel overwhelming. Instead, start with step zero. In this example, that means setting your alarm 15 minutes earlier every few days. In a little over a week, you'll have your extra hour of morning me time without a jarring adjustment that will spur all kinds of positive changes in your life. And that is how to create keystone habits. Try it.
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0: 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All right, my friends, if you're going for an ocean swim or you have a family member who's headed there, it does sound harmless enough, of course, but we want to protect you. It turns out you can contract anything from an ear infection to a gastrointestinal issue, or even a deadly skin infection these days, especially, you have to pay attention to this, if you've got cuts or abrasions or you swallow water, because the ocean is teeming with bacteria. So now, you may have heard about the 12-year-old girl who contracted a flesh-eating bacteria from swimming in the ocean in Florida. She had a cut on her leg. That's how it got into her system. Luckily, she was able to recover, but 1 out of 3 people don't, and they die from it. So as you may know, our skin naturally contains millions of bacteria, which help our immune system fend off viruses, bacteria, and infections. It's called the skin microbiome. But researchers at UC Irvine found, listen to this, after just 10 minutes of swimming, our entire skin microbiome is completely replaced with ocean bacteria. And studies show after ocean swimming, human skin has levels of ocean bacteria that are 10 times higher than bacteria levels in the water. Why? Because ocean bacteria thrive on human skin. So experts recommend if you have a cut or a wound, you shouldn't go in the water at all. And after a swim, rinse off at a beachside shower and take a real shower when you get home.
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1: app. Here we go with the spicy food update, and here is why you and I need to keep ordering spicy food, no matter how much it scorches our mouth, because spicier food is much healthier.
0: Now, this is the latest study from Dr. Ashwin Mehta, a member of the American Board of Internal Medicine. Listen to this. He says, when we eat hot and spicy food, it causes mild inflammation from our tongue all the way down to our digestive tract. And while chronic inflammation can cause health problems, the temporary inflammation caused by spicy food is just enough to increase saliva and blood flow. And in turn, this makes the lining in our gut better able to absorb nutrients from food. So more healthy vitamins and nutrients reach your organs. Fire up the spicy food. Don't quit.
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1: So, Gabe, when I get to the gym, especially if it's in the afternoon and I'm already tired, and let's say something happened in the morning and I couldn't go in the morning, I get about halfway through the workout, I'm like, I think that's going to be fine. And I just come up with a million different reasons. And now what I'm going to do is I'm going to take a chocolate bar with me.
2: Okay. Right?
1: And not for what you think, but there's a new study now that shows that sniffing chocolate will help you push through your workout fatigue.
2: I mean, look, we have talked so many times about the power of scents, of being able to smell something and what that does to activate your brain, to help battle fatigue, to help you remember stuff. Now the good news is you have an excuse when somebody calls you out for having a chocolate bar in your gym bag. You'd be like, no. I'm not doing this to eat it because I have a problem. I'm doing this to wake myself up when I'm at the gym so that I'm focused.
1: I heard it on the John Tesh radio show.
2: No. I'm not struggling with my diet. I'm just smarter than you.
1: Yeah. Amen. There we go.
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1: Now this update from the Canadian Press. Gander, Newfoundland ceremony commemorating the 25th anniversary of the September 11th terrorist attacks is now wrapped up. 38 planes carrying more than 6,500 passengers were grounded in Gander on that day in 2001. Stellantis says it may sell a Toronto area assembly plant to a Canadian armored vehicle maker. The automaker says it signed a memorandum of understanding with Rochelle for the potential sale of its plant in Brampton, Ontario. Another BC politician says she's joining a new yet-to-be-named party started by her fellow former BC Conservatives. She's among nine legislators who've quit the provincial Conservatives in recent weeks, citing concerns about party leader Carrie Lynn Findlay. And UK lawmakers have voted down legislation to allow terminally ill adults in England and Wales to choose to end their own lives. The vote brings to an end a two-year debate in the British Parliament about assisted dying. From the Canadian Press, I'm Jason White.
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0: Edmonton's Perfect Music Mix, Mix 107.9. Let's talk about your sore muscles as we continue with Intelligence for Your Life here on the John Tesh Radio Show. Have you ever had a sore muscle and put something like Tiger Balm on it? You know, it has that tingling sensation. Well, it turns out topical ointments can relieve pain by up to 30%. And here's why. So according to pain expert Dr. Jacob Teitelbaum, pain signals and temperature signals run along the same nerve fibers, like a telephone line. So when you apply an ointment with a tingly, cooling sensation or heat sensation, it's like a telephone signal with crossed wires. The call doesn't go through. And in this case, the pain doesn't go through. And Dr. Teitelbaum says, if you keep those muscle pain ointments in the fridge, you're going to double their pain relief capability. Good stuff.
1: Now that's intelligence for your life.

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1: All right, ladies, check this out. If you ever wanted to be an astronaut, you should know that you're better suited for it than men. A study from Cornell finding that women bounce back from the physical toll of space travel more easily than men. Men showed much more disruption in genetic activity than women in space, and men's genes took longer to return to normal when they got back to Earth. In fact, by every metric, men were more affected by space travel. The experts speculate that women's bodies are more resilient because they're able to withstand pregnancy and, quote, therefore, they can tolerate large changes in physiology. The experts say this discovery could change the crew selection for future space missions. And coming up, did you know that pimple patches are all the rage? I wish I had these when I was a kid. Stand by.
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1079. I got to tell you, my daughter just showed up with one of these, had no idea what was going on. It's a pimple patch. Pimple patches are all the rage. Pimple patches are medicated stickers. They're in vibrant colors, shaped like stars, hearts, or even Hello Kitty. Man, if they had had these when I was in junior high and high school, I might have gotten a date. Young people stick them on their pimples and go about their day. It's a great mindset shift. Instead of trying to hide a blemish, it becomes something to show off. And now kids at school trade them like Pokemon cards. They're the it accessory. But they're actually not a new idea, apparently, according to the book Painted Faces, A Colorful History of Cosmetics. In 17th century Europe, wealthy people would wear tiny silk patches in the shapes of stars, crescent moons, and diamonds on their faces. The trend originated in the French royal court, and the patches were used to cover up scars and skin damage from diseases like smallpox. But they became so popular that people would wear them to signify things like their relationship status, their astrological sign, their political views or religion. Just something to share with your teenager as you go to Target to pick up more pimple patches.

0: 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Okay, let's get seriously personal for a moment, and just to show that we're not afraid of anything, we're going to talk bathroom smells. Let's first thank Maria Brinker for liking our Facebook page. And Maria writes, "Hey, John, my house only has one bathroom, and I hate going in there after my husband, if you know what I mean. How can I, quote, clear the air?" Okay, Maria, experts say you should probably get a Boston fern. Yep, ferns happen to be masters when it comes to clearing indoor air. And the Boston fern is the most effective air purifier of the bunch. And they're perfect for the bathroom because they thrive on humidity. Or you could get a product made especially for this purpose, like Tootaloo or Poo-Pourri, like potpourri. Poopery. Dr. Pamela Dalton from the Monell Chemical Senses Center says, "Those products work because spraying them on the water or using drops creates an oil slick on the water, and they trap the odors underwater so they never become airborne." That's crazy. It's a science experiment. As far as room sprays, though, the odor molecules are already out there smelling up the place. So the best a room spray can do is mask the scent. But what usually ends up happening is that the flowery spray simply combines with the toilet odor, so it's better to use those drops. Thank you for the Facebook post.
1: Intelligence for your life.
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All right, my intelligent friends, here's a way to get more intelligent, an easy way to boost your brain power. Eat more avocado. Research at East Carolina University found that avocados contain high levels of vitamin K and pantothenic acid, a nutritional 1-2 punch that improves communication between neurons and boosts production of the neurotransmitter dopamine. And you know that increases focus. After eating just half an avocado a day for a week, your risk of brain fog and memory lapses will be cut right in half. You want to boost your brain power? Eat more avocado.

0: 1079, St. Albert's perfect music mix. Get ready for some random intelligence. This is stuff you can share with your friends. John Tesh with Gib Gerard. And I probably a year ago, I came to this realization, and I was part of the 38% of Americans. 38% of Americans say they realize that they are out of shape when they bring in the groceries.
1: Oh,
0: because we have a lot of stairs in our house. I remember being at the top of the thing and going, I need to hit the treadmill a little bit more. Maybe even the Stairmaster.
1: Well, you got to carry your water bottles upstairs. Oh. You know, that's a whole thing. They've invented, some houses have this now. If the house has the right design, you got a pantry and the wall of the pantry aligns with the wall of the garage, and they call them Costco cabinets. It's basically a waist level door that opens in the garage. So you just take things right out of your car and get them right into the pantry. And people are going to miss out on this opportunity to find out just how out of shape they are, because they're not going to have to carry their stuff anywhere. This is a thing that we all run into at a certain point where you go, oh, I've been a little bit lax, but it's not that bad. For me, it's bending over and tying my shoes. If I feel that sort of like extra blood pressure from being bent over, I'm like, oh, I need to make sure that my cardiovascular health is being checked. Ugh. Because, yeah, exactly. We get that little bit of extra movement, and then all of a sudden we feel like we're dying, and then it's time to re-up on that gym membership.
0: I took the elevator at the gym the other day, convincing myself that I was only trying to save my hands from germs.
1: Uh-huh,
0: it wasn't that.
1: No.
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2: Now this update from the Canadian press. Former Prime Minister Jean Chrétien drew a standing ovation as Gander, Newfoundland remembers those killed in the September 11th terrorist attacks 25 years ago. His pointed message directed at Americans urged never mistaking Canadian kindness or generosity for weakness or softness. Automaker Stellantis says it may sell its Toronto area assembly plant to a Canadian armored vehicle maker. Stellantis says it signed a memorandum of understanding with Rochelle on the potential sale of its idled assembly plant in Brampton, Ontario. Shippers say jacked up border enforcement and penalties under the Trump administration are acting as a trade deterrent. Alongside the rising tariff wall, transport industry insiders say freight screening and penalties have also shot up. Republican Tennessee and Democrat-run Nashville can't agree which of them actually controls the city's airport, but they can agree it should be renamed after Dolly Parton. From the Canadian press, I'm Jason White.
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3: It'll be mainly cloudy today, 30% chance of the showers and a high of only 11 degrees, even chillier tonight, low of plus 4 with a risk of frost. Right now we're sitting at 12 degrees.
4: This just into our newsroom, a plane has crashed into the World Trade Center.
5: Another plane just hit the World Trade Center.
6: Two planes have smashed into the towers minutes apart.
5: This plane flew directly into the second World Trade Center.
4: We now have reports of a fire at the Pentagon.
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9: A large plane crashes in western Pennsylvania. If this is indeed connected to what has happened here this morning, it is quite clear that the United States is under attack.
10: Oh my God, the second building appears to have gone down.
6: Yes, you're absolutely right. The second building that has gone down.
4: A situation that started bad just gets worse and worse and worse. Clearly, we're in the middle of the worst ever act of terrorism directed at the United States on domestic soil, and it may not be over.
3: Scary day this day, September 11th, reflecting on the year 2001, a day we will never forget. 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

And just in time for the weekend, right? I feel it coming too. Hey, you want to get into the bar song a little bit? 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

0: just singing about being torn, like ripping the butt right out of your pants. That would be embarrassing. Imagine that. You're at a crowded event or something like that. You're like an MC. And then you go to tie your shoe and rap! The whole thing just goes. All right. On a different note, how about making Christmas a little brighter for local families? Wait, what? Christmas? Yeah, we're going to start early. As a matter of fact, the first annual Fort Saskatchewan Nourishment Center Toy Run happens this Sunday. That's right, September 13th, 1 p.m. Bring a new unwrapped toy, or you can make a money donation, or you can even join the ride. You can join from the Nourishment Center to the Six Pack Saloon. That's where it's going to end up. So if you want to be a rider, just start before 1 p.m. Just get there, okay? It's all in support of the Christmas Toy Hamper Program. We have something rather riveting today. We are acknowledging 9/11, a very terrible day in 2001. And on that very day, I think everybody knows where they were. And I was on my way to work. And one of my coworkers was doing a morning show on then Energy Radio. And Nicholas Pickles was actually checking on his sister in New York City and got Allegra, her friend. And what happens during that call is pretty intense because you'll actually hear the plane hitting the building in the background. That's coming up a little bit later on. We'll do that in the next break, okay? Still coming up, some Tom Petty and NSYNC next.
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0: 1079, Edmonton's Perfect Music Mix, and Shawn Mendes. The song is called Treat You Better. My name is Mike Devine, and today is September 11th, 2026. Remembering September 11th, 2001, and everybody knows where they were at that very time. I was working for Energy Radio back at that time in Hamilton, Ontario, just outside of Toronto. And our morning guy was on middays. Our morning guy just before me was Nicholas Pickles. He's still going. He's working over at KISS 98.5 in Buffalo, New York. But at the time, we were working together, and he's American, and so was his family. So he was checking in on his sister because he had just heard that the first plane had hit the Trade Center, the World Trade Center. So he was checking on his sister, and she was off somewhere doing something. So he got Allegra, her friend, and this is how the call went down. I'm going to play it in its entirety, and listener discretion is advised because you can actually hear the second plane hit. So this is it. Remembering 9/11 with much respect.
1: Tell me exactly what you saw this morning.
2: All I know is that this morning I was opening up, you know, the business, and all of a sudden the place, you'd heard this big boom, and the place started shaking, you know, so I thought we were having, you know, an earthquake or something. I mean, the windows started shaking, the building actually shook, and it sounded like it was right on our street, and, you know, I was like, what happened? People were looking out their windows and everything. We were trying to yell down in the street, what happened? All we heard were, you know, police were, like, going all over the place, and then I came out into the hallway. I saw the super, and I was like, you know, what happened? And then he's like, someone, you know, blew up the World Trade Center or something like that.
1: Okay, a plane has crashed into the World Trade Center.
2: And we're looking, you know, like, we have a balcony here. The paper, you know, is flying all into our balcony, our yard and everything, and we, you know, we're... Oh, my gosh.
1: What happened?
2: What was that? Oh, my gosh.
1: What happened, Allegra?
2: Something just blew up. Oh, my.
1: Are you okay?
2: Yes. I was just looking outside, and something just blew up. Now it's the second building also. The second building also is now... Oh, my gosh. I want to make sure everyone comes here safely, though, you know? Oh, my gosh.
1: Allegra, I'm going to let you go, okay? Go take care of stuff. Thank you.
2: Okay.
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0: 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News coming up at 4 o'clock. 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
1: From the national newsroom of the Canadian Press, I'm Jason White. Canadians and Americans have marked 25 years since the day the world stood still. The terrorist attacks of September 11th, 2001. A ceremony in Gander, Newfoundland remembered those killed and the shared response. Former Prime Minister Jean Chrétien drew a standing ovation for a pointed message directed at Americans today.
2: Canada is generous, open country, and Canadians are tolerant and kind. But never mistake our generosity for weakness.
1: The people of Gander dropped everything 25 years ago to fill churches and community halls with cots, food, and clothing. They cared for thousands of stranded air travelers for days. Multiple September 11th commemoration ceremonies were held south of the border.
3: President Trump was at a ceremony at the Pentagon. Former presidents George W. Bush, Bill Clinton, Barack Obama, and Joe Biden, and current Vice President J.D. Vance were at Ground Zero in New York, where victims' family members read aloud the long list of names. Other officials were at the Flight 93 National Memorial in Shanksville. I'm Julie Walker.
1: Automaker Stellantis says it may sell its Toronto area assembly plant to a Canadian armored vehicle maker. Stellantis says it signed a memorandum of understanding with Rochelle on the potential sale of its idled assembly plant in Brampton, Ontario. The plant's been idle since 2023, and it's become the center point of an impasse in negotiations between Stellantis and the union for its employees. Prime Minister Mark Carney has met with the leader of a pro-Canada Alberta group at the end of his cabinet retreat in Banff. Forever Canadian was founded by former Alberta Deputy Premier Thomas Lukaszczyk.
4: I think the Prime Minister taking a leadership role and standing up with the free trade negotiations is giving Albertans a reassurance that that there is someone at the helm and steering this boat in the right direction.
1: Carney met with about 50 volunteers and joined them in singing O Canada. Ottawa has ended a permanent residency exemption for refugees with undeclared family. The policy previously helped some refugees sponsor their children or their partners. Refugee advocates say the change hasn't been explained to them. But an Immigration Department spokesperson says affected people can now apply instead for an exemption on humanitarian or compassionate grounds. Film fans from near and far have descended on the country's largest city for the Toronto International Film Festival. First-time TIFF-goer Brian Odong's been to film festivals in Texas, but says they don't compare to this one.
5: This is probably the biggest festival I've been to, so definitely a different experience. Looking forward to a lot of the big premieres.
1: The 51st annual Toronto International Film Festival runs until September 20th. This is the Canadian Press. In sports, top prospect Gavin McKenna will not make his Toronto Maple Leafs debut this weekend after all. Media reports say he won't be participating in the four-team NHL Prospect Challenge in Gatineau, Quebec. An online petition for the Edmonton Oilers to reverse the signing of Alex Formanton has collected more than 27,000 signatures. The petition was started by longtime Oilers superfan Mary Lowen, known as Mama Stanley. She says she'll no longer support the team while Formanton's on the roster. Formanton was one of five former Canadian World Junior players acquitted last year of sexual assault charges. Rudy Martin Jr. has been called up by the Toronto Blue Jays. The 30-year-old will make his first ever Major League Baseball appearance as the Jays host Baltimore tonight. And Olympic champion Ethan Katzberg suffered a stunning upset today at the World Athletics Ultimate Championship. The Nanaimo, BC native was eliminated from the men's hammer throw after failing to complete a successful throw. From the Canadian Press, I'm Jason White.
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6: Kind of got chilly, huh? 30% chance of showers today, mainly cloudy. We're going up to only 11, going down to 4 tonight. Risk of, yes, we're going to say the F word, 1, 2, 3, risk of frost. Yep, mainly cloudy tomorrow and clearing around noon, highs of 15. It's 12 degrees right now.
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Big Mix, Mike Devine with you. The weekend's here, and I got more mixed music. Got some Adele coming up, Britney Spears, Whitney Houston, and Only Girl in the World. Here's Rihanna on Mix.

0: Right now and dance. That would be Whitney Houston right there. Well, if you can't dance with anybody, you can dance with yourself and do it like nobody's watching. Hey, if you got a bike or a toy, you maybe want to put them together and do a great cause. Yeah. What am I getting at? Okay, this coming weekend is special. Yes, very special. The Fort Saskatchewan Nourishment Center's first annual toy run rolls out this Sunday, September 13th, 1 p.m., where you can donate a new unwrapped toy or make a monetary donation and help support local families through the Christmas Toy Hamper Program. 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It wraps up at the Six Pack Saloon. And if you want to ride, all you got to do is show up at the Nourishment Center before 1 p.m. and simply just join right in. Got some Jordan on the way and Britney Spears on Mix.
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There's Jordan, and you can have it all. My name is Mike Devine, and 25 years ago today, on 9/11, the world changed. We witnessed something that just devastated absolutely everybody, and our hearts and our prayers, of course, go out to the families and the victims of 9/11. Everyone knows where they were, and I was on my way into work. The guy who was doing the morning show, I was working for Energy Radio at the time, and the guy who was doing the morning show, Nicholas Pickles, he's still in business. He's still working. I believe he's working at a Buffalo radio station right now, KISS 98.5. And at the time, we were working together, and this call transpired around the time, or exactly around the time, that the first plane had already hit and the news was, you know, flying around. So Nicholas called New York to check on his sister. She was busy, obviously, and he got Allegra, her friend.

0: happened. People were looking out their windows and everything. We were trying to yell down in the street what happened. All we heard were, you know, police were, like, going all over the place. And then I came out into the hallway. I saw the super. And I was like, you know, what happened? And then he's like, someone, you know, blew up the World Trade Center or something like that.
1: Okay, a plane has crashed into the World Trade Center.
0: And we're looking, you know, like, we have a balcony here. The paper, you know, is flying all into our balcony, our yard and everything. And we, you know, we're... Oh, my gosh.
1: What happened?
0: What was that? Oh, my gosh.
1: What happened, Allegra?
0: Something just blew up. Oh, my...
1: Are you okay?
0: Yes. I was just looking outside, and something just blew up. Now it's the second building also. The second building also is now... Oh, my gosh. I want to make sure everyone comes here safely, though, you know? Oh, my gosh.
1: Allegra, I'm going to let you go, okay? Go take care of stuff. Thank you.
0: Okay. Bye.
2: So that was on this day in 2001, Nicholas Pickles with Allegra in New York. Wow, that is riveting. Coming back, we have more of the hits. We do have some Faber Drive, Bill Medley from Dirty Dancing. And yes, with much respect, remembering 9/11 25 years ago.
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0: put a cowbell on this dude, man. We can't find that husband. Where is he anyway? That's Ray on Mix 107.9. Yes, I'm being silly. Happy Friday, by the way. 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Got some Tyler Shawn next.
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1: can't wait.
2: Prime Minister Jean Chrétien has told a September 11th commemoration event, Canada bows to no one. His fiery address drew a standing ovation as U.S. Ambassador Pete Hoekstra looked on. Chrétien insists his pointed words are a sign of friendship, and friends tell each other the truth. Canada-U.S. Trade Minister Dominic LeBlanc says conversations with the Americans have not stopped, even if no formal trade talks are scheduled. LeBlanc says he has spoken several times with the U.S. Trade Representative and the Commerce Secretary. Nova Scotia plans to expand protections for people affected by intimate images generated with artificial intelligence. The proposed changes would expand the definition of an intimate image and reduce the burden on victims when they ask a court to order the images removed. And golf fans are getting a chance to try Dutch snacks as they attend the Solheim Cup, like Dutch meatball rolls, pastries, and French fries with mayonnaise. From the Canadian Press, I'm Jason White.
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1: 30% chance of the showers on a Friday night. Yes, remember when Friday was all about Blockbuster? We should just play the game Blockbuster and just pretend. Let's just watch movies tonight while we're listening to Mix 107.9. Tonight, though, because it's too cold to go out, we're going down to +4, risk of frost. I just said the F word, frost, mainly cloudy for tomorrow and clearing around noon, highs about 14. It kind of feels like that now. It's 12 now.
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0: Leap on. I love levitating, especially in a subway or, you know, like, I don't know, on the bus. Imagine that. You're just sitting there. You just start levitating. 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Hey, a heads up for Fort Saskatchewan. 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

0: 1079, Edmonton's perfect music mix. Eric Carmen and Hungry Eyes. 25 years ago today, we were very much devastated. Everyone knew what happened. Everyone knew where they were. 9/11, the Twin Towers came down. And it's something that, it's just, you know, it's a dark spot in our history. And some of us were a little bit closer than others. For example, I was working with a fella by the name of Nicholas Pickles, and we were working together at a radio station in Ontario called Energy Radio. All right. We were playing Top 40, leaning a little bit on dance music. And Nicholas Pickles, he's still working. He's working in Buffalo, New York right now. But when we were working together, he was doing the morning show at the station I was working at. And he made a phone call to New York on 9/11, just after the first plane hit the tower, because he wanted to check in on his sister. His sister wasn't available. She was okay, but wasn't available. Allegra answered the phone. And this is how the call transpired. Now, I'm going to play it in its entirety. Listener discretion is advised, because you do hear the second plane hit during this call. And here it is, Allegra and Nicholas Pickles, 9/11, 25 years ago.
1: Tell me exactly what you saw this morning.
2: All I know is that this morning I was opening up, you know, the business, and all of a sudden the place, you'd heard this big boom, and the place started shaking, you know, so I thought we were having, you know, an earthquake or something. I mean, the windows started shaking, the building actually shook, and it sounded like it was right on our street, and, you know, I was like, what happened? People were looking out their windows and everything. We were trying to yell down in the street, what happened? All we heard were, you know, police were, like, going all over the place, and then I came out into the hallway, I saw the super, and I was like, you know, what happened? And then he's like, someone, you know, blew up the World Trade Center or something like that.
1: Okay, a plane has crashed into the World Trade Center.
2: And we're looking, you know, like, we have a balcony here, the paper, you know, is flying all into our balcony, our yard and everything, and we, you know, we're... Oh my gosh.
1: What happened?
2: What was that? Oh my gosh.
1: What happened, Allegra?
2: Something just blew up.
1: Oh my. Are you okay?
2: Yes. I was just looking outside and something just blew up. Now it's the second building also. The second building also is now... Oh, my gosh. I want to make sure everyone comes here safely, though, you know? Oh, my gosh.

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